0: It goes Friday evening at the Keating Center, while the ex-women rugby team takes on Acadia at 7. On Saturday, there is the homecoming fun run, Hall of Honor ceremony, the blue and white tailgate starting at noon. After the football game with Mount Allison, a welcome home dinner and dance is set for 6 at the Keating Center. Sunday will include a farewell breakfast, alumni mass, and a pair of soccer games against Memorial University. Shanna Hopkins, CNFX Director of Alumni Affairs, called homecoming an important tradition as it brings Zavarians home. 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The most local news and sports, anytime at 98.9xfm.ca.
1: XFM weather, mainly cloudy this evening with a chance of showers or drizzle. Fog patches spreading inland, southeast wind gusting up to 40 kilometers per hour, becoming light overnight, a low of 14. For tomorrow, mainly cloudy with a chance of showers or drizzle. Fog patches retreating to the coast in the morning, a high of 19 with the UV index a moderate. Mainly cloudy overnight with a chance of showers. Fog patches spreading inland early in the evening with a low of 13. And there's a look at your forecast on 98.9 XFM.
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There's Katie St. Germain from the Niverville, Manitoba area with Salt in the Wound. We heard Morgan Wallen and Chris Stapleton in there as well to kick off Hour 4 of Your Kind of Country. Some Sully Burrows coming up. Here's Kenny Chesney with Carry On.

There's Trishy Yearwood going back 25 years to 2001, and I would have loved you anyway. Well, coming up on Friday evening at the Piper's Pub in Antigonish, it's going to be Helping the Helpers, big pub night from 7 till 10. Music from Hammerdown. They'll sell 50-50 tickets at the door. Have some door prizes as well. Admission is by doing

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XFM weather, mainly cloudy this evening with a chance of showers or drizzle. Fog patches spreading inland, southeast wind gusting up to 40 kilometers per hour, becoming light overnight, a low of 14. For tomorrow, mainly cloudy with a chance of showers or drizzle. Fog patches retreating to the coast in the morning, a high of 19 with the UV index a moderate. Mainly cloudy overnight with a chance of showers. Fog patches spreading inland early in the evening with a low of 13. And there's a look at your forecast on 98.9 XFM.

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There's Alan Langley with Loving Life Again on 98.9 XFM. Mark this on your calendar for Sunday, October the 18th. It's going to be the Little Harbor Fire Department Planked Salmon Dinner. The dinner will take place Sunday afternoon, 3 to 5 at the Little Harbor Community Center. Only $25 per plate. You can eat it in or take it out. Here's Cole Swindell and Lainey Wilson together.

0: Thomas Wade, Old Dominion, She Daisy, Little Big Town. 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

There's Low Cash with Hometown Home on 98.9 XFM with Your Kind of Country. We've got Hardy teaming up with Tim McGraw, Eric Church, Morgan Wallen with that great song called MacArthur on the way. After New Brunswick's own Eric Cormier. Like an-

There's Hardy with Tim McGraw, Eric Church, and Morgan Wallen. That's called MacArthur on 98.9 XFM. That's my time for this evening. Thanks for joining us. We'll get together again tomorrow night with more of your kind of country. I want to thank our sponsors for being part of the show. Maritime Auto Supply, Westville Road, New Glasgow, in their 90th year. A&W Restaurant, Antigonish and Port Hastings. Smith & Fraser Homes in Lower South River. And Feeds and Needs, St. Andrew Street in Antigonish. Here's Stella Lefty.

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0: From the XFM Newsroom, I'm Matt Draper. The Antigonish Fire Department, RCMP, and Facilities Management responded to a fire at St. Evex's Charles V. Keating Center yesterday morning. An email from St. Evex Communications states the fire was contained to the ice plant room, was electrical in nature, and there was no fire damage to the building. The Keating Center and Saputo Center buildings were closed yesterday to ensure life safety equipment was all working and the buildings had time to air out. Both buildings reopened this morning at 6, but the arenas will be closed until further notice. Bob Hale with St. Evex stated the fire damaged an electrical box that powers the systems responsible for making and maintaining the ice. As a result, the ice surfaces in both the main and auxiliary arenas at the Keating Center will need to be removed until further notice while the damaged system is replaced. He said the university expects there will be no ice for the foreseeable future, but said St. Evex will provide updates when they know more. Hale offered an apology for the inconvenience and disruption this will cause, adding they are working to address the issue as quickly as possible. Hale also thanked the Antigonish Fire Department for their quick response. St. Evex Homecoming is set for this weekend with plenty going on at the Antigonish campus. Events begin Friday with a Golden Grad Mass, lunch and kitchen party, followed by a reception and dinner in the evening. A taps and taste event with the East Enders providing music goes Friday evening at the Keating Center, while the ex-women rugby team takes on Acadia at 7. On Saturday, there is the Homecoming Fun Run, Hall of Honor Ceremony, the Blue and White Tailgate starting at noon. After the football game with Mount Allison, a welcome home dinner and dance is set for 6 at the Keating Center. Sunday will include a farewell breakfast, alumni mass, and a pair of soccer games against Memorial University. Shanna Hopkins, St. Evex Director of Alumni Affairs, called homecoming an important tradition as it brings Zavarians home. For more information and a complete schedule, visit stevex.ca. The most local news and sports, anytime at 98.9xfm.ca.
1: XFM weather. Mainly cloudy this evening with a chance of showers or drizzle. Fog patches spreading inland. Southeast wind gusting up to 40 kilometers per hour, becoming light overnight. A low of 14. For tomorrow, mainly cloudy with a chance of showers or drizzle. Fog patches retreating to the coast in the morning. A high of 19 with the UV index of moderate. Mainly cloudy overnight with a chance of showers. Fog patches spreading inland early in the evening with a low of 13. And there's a look at your forecast on 98.9 XFM.

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5: XFM weather, mainly cloudy this evening with a chance of showers or drizzle. Fog patches spreading inland, southeast wind gusting up to 40 kilometers per hour, becoming light overnight, a low of 14. For tomorrow, mainly cloudy with a chance of showers or drizzle, fog patches retreating to the coast in the morning, a high of 19 with the UV index of moderate. Mainly cloudy overnight with a chance of showers, fog patches spreading inland early in the evening with a low of 13. And there's a look at your forecast on 98.9 XFM.

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0: From the XFM Newsroom, I'm Matt Draper. The Antigonish Fire Department, RCMP, and Facilities Management responded to a fire at St. Evex's Charles V. Keating Center yesterday morning. An email from St. Evex Communications states the fire was contained to the ice plant room, was electrical in nature, and there was no fire damage to the building. The Keating Center and Saputo Center buildings were closed yesterday to ensure life safety equipment was all working and the buildings had time to air out. Both buildings reopened this morning at 6, but the arenas will be closed until further notice. Bob Hale with St. Evex stated the fire damaged an electrical box that powers the systems responsible for making and maintaining the ice. As a result, the ice surfaces in both the main and auxiliary arenas at the Keating Center will need to be removed until further notice while the damaged system is replaced. He said the university expects there will be no ice for the foreseeable future, but said St. Evex will provide updates when they know more. Hale offered an apology for the inconvenience and disruption this will cause, adding they are working to address the issue as quickly as possible. Hale also thanked the Antigonish Fire Department for their quick response. St. Evex Homecoming is set for this weekend with plenty going on at the Antigonish campus. Events begin Friday with a Golden Grad Mass, lunch and kitchen party, followed by a reception and dinner in the evening. A taps and taste event with the East Enders providing music goes Friday evening at the Keating Center, while the ex-women rugby team takes on Acadia at 7. On Saturday, there is the Homecoming Fun Run, Hall of Honor Ceremony, the Blue and White Tailgate starting at noon. After the football game with Mount Allison, a welcome home dinner and dance is set for 6 at the Keating Center. Sunday will include a farewell breakfast, alumni mass, and a pair of soccer games against Memorial University. Shanna Hopkins, St. Evex Director of Alumni Affairs, called homecoming an important tradition as it brings Zavarians home. For more information and a complete schedule, visit stevex.ca. 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
1: XFM weather. Mainly cloudy this evening with a chance of showers or drizzle. Fog patches spreading inland. Southeast wind gusting up to 40 kilometers per hour, becoming light overnight. A low of 14. For tomorrow, mainly cloudy with a chance of showers or drizzle. Fog patches retreating to the coast in the morning. A high of 19 with the UV index a moderate. Mainly cloudy overnight with a chance of showers. Fog patches spreading inland early in the evening with a low of 13. And there's a look at your forecast on 98.9 XFM.

was born for a night like this, warmed by a stolen kiss, for I was lonely, and she was lonely.

We don't just say we have the best local newscasts in northeastern Nova Scotia. We have the Byron McGregor Awards to prove it. 98.9, nothing but hits.

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6: XFM weather, mainly cloudy this evening with a chance of showers or drizzle. Fog patches spreading inland, southeast wind gusting up to 40 kilometers per hour, becoming light overnight, a low of 14. For tomorrow, mainly cloudy with a chance of showers or drizzle. Fog patches retreating to the coast in the morning, a high of 19 with the UV index of moderate. Mainly cloudy overnight with a chance of showers. Fog patches spreading inland early in the evening with a low of 13. And there's a look at your forecast on 98.9 XFM.

0: Remember your first kiss? 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The movie date? 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

XFM weather. Mainly cloudy this evening with a chance of showers or drizzle. Fog patches spreading inland. Southeast wind gusting up to 40 kilometers per hour, becoming light overnight. A low of 14. For tomorrow, mainly cloudy with a chance of showers or drizzle. Fog patches retreating to the coast in the morning. A high of 19 with the UV index a moderate. Mainly cloudy overnight with a chance of showers. Fog patches spreading inland early in the evening with a low of 13. And there's a look at your forecast on 98.9 XFM.

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1: Taking a look at community events, the Pictou County Hike Club is hosting a series of guided hikes, which can get you a Pictou County Hiker Challenge badge. 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The Artisan's Way Art Crawl 2026 is October 3rd and 4th, beginning at the Arts House on Church Street in Antigonish. And you can also visit various studios along Highways 245 and 337, enjoying the beautiful scenery and fall foliage while you travel. 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

XFM weather, mainly cloudy this evening with a chance of showers or drizzle. Fog patches spreading inland, southeast wind gusting up to 40 kilometers per hour, becoming light overnight, a low of 14. For tomorrow, mainly cloudy with a chance of showers or drizzle. Fog patches retreating to the coast in the morning, a high of 19 with the UV index of moderate. Mainly cloudy overnight with a chance of showers. Fog patches spreading inland early in the evening with a low of 13. And there's a look at your forecast on 98.9 XFM.

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0: Taking a look at community events, the 16th annual Blessing of the Pets service is Saturday, October the 3rd at the Garden of St. Teresa at the former Bethany Grounds in Antigonish. It starts at 2 p.m., attended by clergy of various denominations along with pets and their pet owners. All are welcome, but note that pets must be leashed or crated. And in case of inclement weather, the service will move to the St. James United Church Hall, and you're asked to use the back entrance. Bayfield Community Center is hosting a quiche brunch on October the 4th from 11 until 1. Quiche, side salad, biscuit, dessert, and tea or coffee. You can have it there or take it away. $15 for the adult meal and $7 for those 12 and under, sponsored by St. Mary's Church in Bayfield. For details on these and many other events, check out our website, 989xfm.ca.
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7: XFM weather, mainly cloudy this evening with a chance of showers or drizzle. Fog patches spreading inland, southeast wind gusting up to 40 kilometers per hour, becoming light overnight, a low of 14. For tomorrow, mainly cloudy with a chance of showers or drizzle. Fog patches retreating to the coast in the morning, a high of 19 with the UV index a moderate. Mainly cloudy overnight with a chance of showers. Fog patches spreading inland early in the evening with a low of 13. And there's a look at your forecast on 98.9 XFM.

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0: 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Exit 35 off the Trans-Canada Highway, Lower South River.
3: XFM weather. Mainly cloudy this evening with a chance of showers or drizzle. Fog patches spreading inland, southeast wind gusting up to 40 kilometers per hour, becoming light overnight, a low of 14. For tomorrow, mainly cloudy with a chance of showers or drizzle, fog patches retreating to the coast in the morning, a high of 19 with the UV index a moderate. Mainly cloudy overnight with a chance of showers, fog patches spreading inland early in the evening with a low of 13. And there's a look at your forecast on 98.9 XFM.

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XFM weather, mainly cloudy this evening with a chance of showers or drizzle. Fog patches spreading inland, southeast wind gusting up to 40 kilometers per hour, becoming light overnight, a low of 14. For tomorrow, mainly cloudy with a chance of showers or drizzle. Fog patches retreating to the coast in the morning, a high of 19 with the UV index of moderate. Mainly cloudy overnight with a chance of showers. Fog patches spreading inland early in the evening with a low of 13. And there's a look at your forecast on 98.9 XFM.

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1: Taking a look at community events, the Brian Mulrooney Institute of Government at St. FX is launching a new speaker series called A Premier Experience. It'll welcome current and former provincial premiers to reflect on their experiences in office as leaders and policymakers. The first speaker will be the Honorable Rachel Notley, who was Premier of Alberta from 2015 through 2019. She'll draw on her experience to consider the current state of her home province as it prepares for referendums, particularly the question of separation. Sandy Silver, former Premier of the Yukon and current Victor Dadalay practitioner in residence at the Mulrooney Institute, will join Ms. Notley in a fireside chat. It's October the 7th, beginning at 6:30, and all are welcome to attend. For details on these and many other community events, check out our website at 989xfm.ca.
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3: XFM weather, mainly cloudy with a chance of showers or drizzle today. Fog patches retreating to the coast this morning, a high of 19 and UV index of moderate. Mainly cloudy overnight with a chance of showers. Fog patches spreading inland early in the evening with a low of 13. For tomorrow Thursday, sunny and a high of 21. Weather from 98.9 XFM.

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XFM weather. Mainly cloudy with a chance of showers or drizzle today. Fog patches retreating to the coast this morning. A high of 19 and a UV index of moderate. Mainly cloudy overnight with a chance of showers. Fog patches spreading inland early in the evening with a low of 13. For tomorrow Thursday, sunny and a high of 21. 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
5: XFM weather, mainly cloudy with a chance of showers or drizzle today. Fog patches retreating to the coast this morning, a high of 19 and a UV index of moderate. Mainly cloudy overnight with a chance of showers. Fog patches spreading inland early in the evening with a low of 13. For tomorrow, Thursday, sunny and a high of 21. 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

0: When it comes to music, what you label it doesn't matter. 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

0: taking a look at community events. The Pictou County Hike Club is hosting a series of guided hikes, which can get you a Pictou County Hiker Challenge badge. The first hike is set for October the 7th at Trenton Park, then October the 21st in Green Hill, and October 28th at Acadia Park. There will also be hikes in November and December, all beginning at 6 p.m. Register by contacting Melanie Dash. 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The Artisan's Way Art Crawl 2026 is October 3rd and 4th, beginning at the Arts House on Church Street in Antigonish. And you can also visit various studios along Highways 245 and 337, enjoying the beautiful scenery and fall foliage while you travel. 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
2: XFM weather. Mainly cloudy with a chance of showers or drizzle today. Fog patches retreating to the coast this morning. A high of 19 and a UV index of moderate. Mainly cloudy overnight with a chance of showers. Fog patches spreading inland early in the evening with a low of 13. For tomorrow, Thursday, sunny and a high of 21. 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
1: Taking a look at community events, the 16th annual Blessing of the Pets service is Saturday, October the 3rd at the Garden of St. Teresa at the former Bethany Grounds in Antigonish. It starts at 2 p.m., attended by clergy of various denominations, along with pets and their pet owners. All are welcome, but note that pets must be leashed or crated. And in case of inclement weather, the service will move to the St. James United Church Hall, and you're asked to use the back entrance. Bayfield Community Center is hosting a quiche brunch on October the 4th from 11 until 1. Quiche, side salad, biscuit, dessert, and tea or coffee. You can have it there or take it away. $15 for the adult meal and $7 for those 12 and under, sponsored by St. Mary's Church in Bayfield. For details on these and many other events, check out our website, 989xfm.ca.
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3: XFM weather, mainly cloudy with a chance of showers or drizzle today. Fog patches retreating to the coast this morning, a high of 19 and a UV index of moderate. Mainly cloudy overnight with a chance of showers. Fog patches spreading inland early in the evening with a low of 13. For tomorrow Thursday, sunny and a high of 21. Weather from 98.9 XFM.

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0: Taking a look at community events, the Brian Mulrooney Institute of Government at St. FX is launching a new speaker series called A Premier Experience. It'll welcome current and former provincial premiers to reflect on their experiences in office as leaders and policymakers. The first speaker will be the Honorable Rachel Notley, who was Premier of Alberta from 2015 through 2019. She'll draw on her experience to consider the current state of her home province as it prepares for referendums, particularly the question of separation. Sandy Silver, former Premier of the Yukon and current Victor Dadalay practitioner in residence at the Mulrooney Institute, will join Ms. Notley in a fireside chat. It's October the 7th, beginning at 6:30, and all are welcome to attend. For details on these and many other community events, check out our website at 989xfm.ca. 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
5: XFM weather. Mainly cloudy with a chance of showers or drizzle today. Fog patches retreating to the coast this morning, a high of 19 and a UV index of moderate. Mainly cloudy overnight with a chance of showers. Fog patches spreading inland early in the evening with a low of 13. For tomorrow Thursday, sunny and a high of 21. 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
4: XFM weather. Mainly cloudy with a chance of showers or drizzle today. Fog patches retreating to the coast this morning. A high of 19 and a UV index of moderate. Mainly cloudy overnight with a chance of showers. Fog patches spreading inland early in the evening with a low of 13. For tomorrow, Thursday, sunny and a high of 21. 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

0: Taking a look at community events, the Pictou County Hike Club is hosting a series of guided hikes, which can get you a Pictou County Hiker Challenge badge. The first hike is set for October the 7th at Trenton Park, then October the 21st in Green Hill, and October 28th at Acadia Park. There will also be hikes in November and December, all beginning at 6 p.m. Register by contacting Melanie Dash. Her email is melanie.dash@westville.ca. The Artisan's Way Art Crawl 2026 is October 3rd and 4th, beginning at the Arts House on Church Street in Antigonish. And you can also visit various studios along Highways 245 and 337, enjoying the beautiful scenery and fall foliage while you travel. 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
2: Aneen, I'm William Prince. I'm from Pegwas First Nation in Manitoba, and this is a day to listen 2026. This year marks the 10th anniversary of the release of Gord Downey's Secret Path, which tells the story of Chani Wenjack, an Anishinaabe boy who died running away from Cecilia Jeffrey Indian Residential School. Gord learned the truth of Chani Wenjack later in life, and he was struck by how little he knew about the history of residential schools, and how many others may not know either. Gord felt a responsibility to share Chani's story and help Canadians understand the truth of what happened. Throughout the day, you are going to hear from Indigenous thinkers, doers, and those who not only inspire me, but I hope will inspire you as well. On this National Day for Truth and Reconciliation, we're going to explore how we can all take what we're learning here today and turn it into real change. Honoring truth with action is this year's theme for A Day to Listen. Thank you for tuning in. 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
5: XFM weather, mainly cloudy with a chance of showers or drizzle today. Fog patches retreating to the coast this morning, a high of 19 and a UV index of moderate. Mainly cloudy overnight with a chance of showers. Fog patches spreading inland early in the evening with a low of 13. For tomorrow Thursday, sunny and a high of 21. 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

0: Some listeners may find the subject of the following story difficult to hear. Listener discretion is advised.
1: Dr. Keisha Supernad's work is rooted in relationships, responsibility, and a commitment to honoring the truth. But what does that look like beyond the work itself? And what can each of us do to move reconciliation forward?
2: So a heart-centered approach really recognizes the role of care and relation and emotion and rigor in our practice. This is extremely important across all the archaeology that I do, but perhaps most poignant within the work around locating unmarked burials. This is a deeply emotional form of work. It's heart work. And it involves going into community in a way that is centering care for survivors and families and community, for the people who are coming in to do this difficult work of searching the ground, looking for the graves of children, and making sure that the supports are in place, whether that be ceremony and protocol, whether that be community gatherings, finding the ways to center that care to begin with. And then also when we are providing results back to community, ensuring that we're doing so in a way that recognizes the emotional impact of what we're trying to say. This is very challenging at times because we are trying to do the best science we can because that's what we're being asked to come in and provide. But we also don't want it to be so inaccessible and so sterile when we are talking to communities about these, you know, anomalies that we see in ground penetrating radar, which really could be the graves of children. So working on how we communicate in a heart-centered way and recognize what happens when we come into community and say we have or have not found results is really central to heart-centered practice. And it really transforms the archaeology from being this very sort of objective, separate thing to being much more relational and much more engaged.
1: That was Dr. Keisha Supernat. Her message is a powerful reminder that truth is not the end of the journey. What we do with what we learn, how we listen, how we respond, and how we move forward matters. To watch Dr. Keisha Supernat's full interview and learn more about how you can do something to move reconciliation forward, visit adaytolisten.ca.
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4: Let us place ourselves in the presence of God as we pray. O God, our Heavenly Father, as we begin another day, we ask for your love and protection. We wish to acknowledge you as our Creator and Sovereign Lord. Help us to be grateful for the many acts of kindness and generosity which you are constantly bestowing upon us. Give us the grace to show kindness and generosity to one another as we go about our work this day. We offer our prayers, O God, especially for the young people in our communities. May they become ever more aware of your presence amongst us. Help them to grow in wisdom and in love for you. Guide them in their choice of careers so that they may prudently and gratefully use the time and the talents you give them for your greater honor and glory, as well as for their own earthly peace and happiness. We also pray, O God, for the parents of the young people. Bless them with a generous measure of your choice's blessings so that they may bring up their children in an atmosphere of love, harmony, and peace. Help them to instill in their children a genuine love for you and for your divine truths. We ask this through our Lord Jesus Christ, who lives and reigns with you in the Holy Spirit, one God, forever and ever. Amen.

0: And it's time to take a look at your marine forecast this Wednesday, September the 30th. For Sable, wind light increasing to southwest 15 to 20 knots tomorrow afternoon. Eastern Shore, wind light increasing to southwest 15 to 20 knots tomorrow afternoon. In Fortu, light wind increasing to southwest 15 to 20 knots Thursday afternoon. For the Northumberland Strait, north wind 10 to 15 knots diminishing to light this afternoon, then becoming southwest 15 knots Thursday morning. And in the Gulf Magdalen, there is a strong wind warning in effect. Wind north 10 to 15 knots diminishing to light this afternoon, then increasing to southwest 15 knots overnight. Wind increasing to southwest 20 knots Thursday afternoon. Good morning from the XFM Newsroom. I'm Shadow Collette for Trimac Toyota.
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0: Today marks National Day for Truth and Reconciliation, which honors residential school survivors, their families, and those who never returned home. Nova Scotia's Minister of LNU Affairs, Leah Martin, says residential schools tried to erase Mi'kmaq identity and language, but it endures today. October is also Mi'kmaq History Month, and the minister says she is encouraging Nova Scotians to learn from Mi'kmaq voices, support Mi'kmaq artists, and attend community events. Bugengeck First Nation Community is hosting a volunteer-led community brunch from 11 a.m. until 1 p.m. today, followed by a family fun day starting at 2 p.m. at the gym. A gathering for reflection, healing, and justice as the community comes together to recognize the National Day for Truth and Reconciliation will be happening at the Mulrooney Atrium, St. FX University, for 5:30 p.m. this evening. Local municipal offices will also be closed as part of National Truth and Reconciliation Day. Nova Scotia drivers saw a drop in gasoline prices overnight as the interrupter clause was activated. The Nova Scotia Energy Board says it adjusted the price of regular and mid-grade gasoline. Regular gas fell about 5.5 cents a liter, bringing the minimum price to roughly $1.94. Diesel prices are not changing and will remain around $2.62 a liter. The board says the changes are necessary due to significant shifts in the market prices, noting the prices of premium gasoline and diesel will not be affected. Nova Scotia police say a 29-year-old from Cape Breton is facing hate crime charges for yelling racist slurs. Cape Breton Regional Police say they responded to multiple reports of the man yelling racist insults against African-Canadian residents in Whitney Pier. He has been charged with public incitement of hatred and criminal harassment. The 29-year-old man is also facing charges of uttering threats and assaulting a bylaw officer in a separate incident. Weather is next for Highland Hearing.
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0: XFM weather. Mainly cloudy today with a chance of showers or drizzle. Fog patches dissipating this morning, a high of 19 with UV index of moderate. Mainly cloudy this evening with a chance of showers or drizzle overnight. Fog patches developing this evening with a low of 11. For tomorrow, mainly cloudy, clearing in the afternoon, fog patches dissipating in the morning, a high of 20 with UV index of moderate. 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
0: In XFM Sports, there were five games in NHL action last night. Montreal defeated Toronto 3-2. Vancouver slid past Edmonton 6-5 in overtime. Florida managed to zero Carolina 1-0 in overtime, as did Boston over the New York Rangers 3-0. Vegas defeated Chicago 5-2. In Major League Baseball playoffs, in the American League, Chicago doubled Houston 6-3. Chicago leads that series now 1-0. New York zeroed out Boston 9-0, and now New York leads that series 1-0. In the National League, Atlanta defeated Philadelphia 5-3. Atlanta leads 1-0. San Diego stomped Chicago 8-0, and now San Diego leads that series 1-0. In the WNBA playoffs, it is the first round and best of three series. Indiana defeated Las Vegas 99-89. The series is now tied 1-1. And New York managed to defeat Minnesota again 87-71. New York wins the series 2-0. 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

0: Good morning, 98.9 XFM. That was some John Mulaney and My New American Girl. Wednesday, September the 30th, National Truth and Reconciliation Today. My name is Shadow. We're cruising along with you all day today. Taking a look at some celebrity birthdays this Wednesday, the 30th. You've got Ben Lovett. He's the musician of Mumford & Sons. He has turned 40 today. Rapper T-Pain is 42. Actor Kieran Culkin, you might share a birthday with him today, 44 years old. You've got Stark Sands, 48th actor there, may know. Actor Ashley Hamilton is 52 years old today. Some more notable birthdays here. Country singer Eddie Montgomery of Montgomery Gentry is 63 today. Actor Eric Stoltz turns 65 as well. Country singer Deborah Allen is 73 as we are climbing the list top to bottom. Marilyn McCoo, singer, turns 83 as well today. Singer Johnny Mathis, it's a big one for him, 91 years old. And topping the list that I have is actress Angie Dickinson is 95 today, this Wednesday, September the 30th. We're going to take a look at your local birthdays that you submitted on 989xfm.ca for Tim Hortons.
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0: All right, taking a look at the submitted birthdays for this Wednesday, September 30th. Happy birthday to everyone for the following and possibly some anniversaries. So it says he was just 17. You know what I mean. Happy birthday to Ty Jewers. Love from Mom, Dad, Abby, Callie, Missy, and Mr. Pig. I don't know if that's a stuffed animal or an actual pig. I am hoping the latter, but the former would be completely acceptable. Happy 7th birthday, Rylan. Love Mom, Dad, and Kensley. Happy birthday to Rylan. Happy 8th birthday to Jack. Love Mom, Dad, and Bubby. Happy 14th birthday to Easton Cameron. Love from Mom, Dad, and Ivy. Oh, happy birthday from husband, Charles Lowe, and kids, Paul, Daryl, and Heidi. Happy birthday to Charles Lowe. Happy 70th birthday to the best papa. Love your family. That's to Jerome McDonald. Happy big one there, Jerome. Happy 70th. And we got another 70th birthday. That's a surprise. Happy 70th birthday wishes to Len Sampson from Yvonne and Dean. Competing 70th. Maybe they're friends. Maybe they're going to get together tonight. Happy 4th birthday to Myla Boyle. Love Mom, Dad, Lexi, and Riley. Happy 4th birthday. And we've got a happy 22nd birthday to Shay Batherson in Halifax today. Love from Mom, Tony, Reg, Marie, Nana, and Papa. Love you, kiddo. Listening from Halifax, or maybe she's in Halifax. Either way, happy birthday. And I've got one more here. Just give me a second. It's on the side. We've got happy birthday wishes to Blake Bedreau from North Ogden. A very happy 10th birthday with love and best wishes from Nana, Mom, Dad, and Briar, as well as Auntie Amanda, Uncle John, Brady, Jesse, Maddie, and Landon. Happy birthday to Blake Bedreau. All right, I have to pick a winner for the Tim Hortons treats. And it's not an easy one, but we have happy 7th birthday, Rylan. We're going to pick Rylan. And, of course, thank you for submitting all of your birthdays at 989xfm.ca. Here's how you can do it again.
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4: XFM weather. Mainly cloudy today with a chance of showers or drizzle. Fog patches dissipating this morning, a high of 19 with UV index of moderate. Mainly cloudy this evening with a chance of showers or drizzle overnight. Fog patches developing this evening with a low of 11. For tomorrow, mainly cloudy, clearing in the afternoon, fog patches dissipating in the morning, a high of 20 with UV index of moderate. And there's a look at your forecast on 98.9 XFM.

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0: Tina Turner, We Don't Need Another Hero, 98.9 XFM. 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
8: 99 XFM, a very good Wednesday morning to you. It's a special day in many ways, and this weekend is going to be a special weekend in many ways, too. Joining me this morning from Helping the Helpers, John Garth McDonald and Matt Beeson, co-chairs of Helping the Helpers, at a big event which is coming up this weekend, Friday night. Good morning to the two of you, Matt and John.
9: Good morning, Paul.
10: Morning, Paul.
8: We've been doing this for a number of years. John, you and I started talking about this, I can't remember how long ago now. Do you remember?
10: 12 years now, Paul.
8: Is it 12 years?
10: It is 12
8: years. That long. Wow. Yes. Incredible. And it's all to support Helping the Helpers, PTSD Education and Awareness Day. It's coming up in October. This Friday night, you folks have a big event planned at Piper's Pub. Let's talk about that.
9: So this weekend on October the 2nd, we have our annual pub night. Generally, we've done that in the spring of the year. Unfortunately, as everybody in the community is probably aware, there was an unfortunate fire. So we're having it earlier to our event. So October the 2nd. Hammerdown's going to be playing. We welcome our community members to come out and support us for Education Day, which we are holding on October the 24th this year.
8: Yep, that's right. And that's going to be at St. FX. Still at the Schwartz?
9: Still at the Schwartz, yes, Paul.
8: Okay, and let's talk a little bit about that particular day, like the timing of it.
10: Well, the timing of it is, of course, it's our annual event that we have every October, and it's Education Awareness Day for our first responders, frontline professionals, their family members, and the community as a whole. Mm-hmm. And our goal is to raise awareness on mental health injury and illness. And the whole day is about a day of hope.
8: And that usually kicks off around 8 o'clock in the morning. I think it runs all day at the Schwartz.
9: Yeah, that's correct. And for people who are interested and want to do a little research, helpingthehelpers.ca will have our guest speakers. They can take a look at that. And there's a link to registering for a day as well.
8: And registration fee for that is $25, and that gives you access to the full event program, a showcase of relevant resources, refreshment breaks, and lunch, which is sponsored by Homeward Health.
9: Yeah. That's correct, Paul.
8: Yeah, very good. So that's a big day to look forward to coming up for those of you who are needing a little bit of extra help and support, Helping the Helpers, awareness and education for post-traumatic stress disorder. A lot of folks suffer from PTSD in many different ways. John, you and I have talked about this over the years.
10: Yeah, absolutely, Paul. And it's the invisible injury that people don't see. Mm-hmm. As we both know, and as Matt and I have discussed previously, that a lot of people can see a physical injury, but you don't see the mental health side of things and the injury that's going on inside a person. We may look happy and jovial on the outside and laughing and carrying on, but we carry some internal thoughts and pressures and trauma that we've been witness to over the years. And it's we carry that inside and internalize it. And really what you need is to reach out, ask for help, receive that help, because every first responder, every frontline professional, every family member deserves that type of help.
8: It is so, what's the proper word we're looking for here?
9: I think we, or myself and John Garth and our committee members, have learned a lot over the last 12 years. 11 for me being a part of the committee is post-traumatic distress disorder impacts people in different ways, as you said, Paul, but it also isn't just frontline responders that we're learning. We've had people speak at our day, veterinarians, we've had morticians, we've had 911 dispatch people. So we've really learned that the impacts of occupational work is broad-based. And as John said, our goal is for to bring hope, remove or eliminate the stigma of occupational injuries, and continue to spread the word that we appreciate that our day does for our members, at least the feedback and participants have shared that with us.
8: Broad. That's a good word. A broad spectrum of people. It does, and not necessarily first responders, as you say. It could be the person next door. It could be somebody 1,000 miles away. All going through certain things and not being able to get the help that they need. Asking for the help is probably the hardest thing to do.
10: Yeah, like Matt said, Paul, and you and I have talked about this in the past, traditionally a first responder was fire, police, paramedic, military, but like Matt said, Paul, that over the years we recognize that social workers, tow truck operators, corrections, veterinarians, physicians, have come forward to us to say, I believe we're part of that group, I guess you would call it, or professionalism. And we've really brought in who we have come in to present at our day.
8: Let's just go along with this for just a second here now, because is there a limit on the amount of people that can join in on this on October?
9: We've always had the space to cover the people that have registered. We recognize if there was concerns, we can expand as well. But the facility that we have, Sports Center, offers us, 300 people capacity, which we've been close to those numbers over the years. But there has been years we've had to close the seating. But again, we encourage people to reach out, and we will manage that as we need to moving forward.
8: So the best thing to do would be to register early. And you can do that just by going to the website, which is helpingthehelpers.ca.
9: Yes, Paul, that's correct. Yep.
8: Okay.
9: There's a link there that you can click on, and a pretty simple way to register and move forward from there.
8: All right. Pub night coming up on Friday night at Piper's Pub, 7 till 10 o'clock. Admission by donation. Again, this is all going to help Helping the Helpers for the big event in October. There's going to be 50-50 tickets for sale at the door. There's going to be door prizes that are going to be drawn throughout the evening. It's going to be a fantastic time, and Hammer Down is a very good band, too, so there's a plug-in for those guys.
10: Yeah, absolutely, Paul, and Hammer Down has been there the last number of years, and we truly appreciate their support and the crowd that they bring in for us. We also need to thank the community members in the Tri-Counties and all across Nova Scotia for their support over the years. Our volunteers, our committee members, and yourself, of course, Paul and Kenny from 98.9, for your support over the last 12 years. Definitely means a lot to us, and we're very appreciative.
8: Very glad to be a part of it. Indeed. Joining us this morning is Matt Beeson and John Garth McDonald, co-chairs for Helping the Helpers. Again, folks, coming up on Friday night is going to be the pub night at Piper's. Starts at 7 o'clock. And for those who would like to be able to register early for the event coming up in October on the 24th, helpingthehelpers.ca. Gentlemen, thank you so much for joining me.
9: Thank you, Paul.
10: Thank you so much, Paul. Really appreciate it.

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1: St. Mary's ATV Club is holding their first annual Donnie Frazier Memorial Run Saturday, November 7th at 9 a.m. They'll be starting at St. Mary's Lions Club. 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Proceeds will be going to St. Mary's Memorial Hospital and St. Mary's Minor Hockey. A barbecue will be held at lunchtime at the McKean Lake Lodge.
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0: The following story talks about the residential school system in Canada, and some listeners may find the subject matter difficult to hear. Listener discretion is advised.
1: For Chief Dr. Robert Joseph, reconciliation is rooted in our shared humanity. A residential school survivor himself, Chief Joseph shares how his own journey has shaped his understanding of reconciliation and why moving forward means turning what we have learned into action.
2: What is the most immediate, meaningful action is for individuals and families and institutions and other organizations to really study and learn our past, to engage in the idea and to reach an understanding that it was wrong, that it was harmful, but that it can be challenged and changed. Everybody on this panel today, all those listening, have the opportunity to move forward with the rest of us Canadians who are interested in humanity and collectiveness, and everybody belongs and everybody has value. All of us, those listening, have an opportunity to begin by just simply deepening your understanding. Read all the books, meet the people, do whatever you have to get a good grasp of where we are as a society of human beings.
1: That was Chief Dr. Robert Joseph. His words are a reminder that reconciliation is not a destination, but an ongoing commitment to truth, healing, relationship, and action. To watch the full interview and learn more about how you can do something to move reconciliation forward, visit adaytolisten.ca.
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4: Today marks National Day for Truth and Reconciliation, which honors residential school survivors, their families, and those who never returned home. Nova Scotia's Minister of LNU Affairs, Leah Martin, says residential schools tried to erase Mi'kmaq identity and language, but it endures today. October is also Mi'kmaq History Month, and the minister says she is encouraging Nova Scotians to learn from Mi'kmaq voices, support Mi'kmaq artists, and attend community events. Bukangek First Nation community is hosting a volunteer-led community brunch from 11 a.m. until 1 p.m. today, followed by a family fun day starting at 2 p.m. at the gym. A gathering for reflection, healing, and justice as the community comes together to recognize the National Day for Truth and Reconciliation will be happening at the Mulrooney Atrium, St. FX University for 5:30 p.m. this evening. Local municipal offices will also be closed as part of National Truth and Reconciliation Day. Nova Scotia drivers saw a drop in gasoline prices overnight as the interrupter clause was activated. The Nova Scotia Energy Board says it adjusted the price of regular and mid-grade gasoline. Regular gas fell about 5.5 cents a liter, bringing the minimum price to roughly $1.94. Diesel prices are not changing and will remain around $2.62 a liter. The board says the changes are necessary due to significant shifts in the market prices, noting the prices of premium gasoline and diesel will not be affected. Nova Scotia police say a 29-year-old from Cape Breton is facing hate crime charges for yelling racist slurs. Cape Breton Regional Police say they responded to multiple reports of the man yelling racist insults against African-Canadian residents in Whitney Pier. He has been charged with public incitement of hatred and criminal harassment. The 29-year-old man is also facing charges of uttering threats and assaulting a bylaw officer in a separate incident. Elton Songs, a tribute to Elton John, is coming to the Miles McDonald Performance Center at the Chedabucto Lifestyle Complex in Guysborough for a performance on Friday, October the 16th. The Miles McDonald Performance Center website describes Elton's songs as a performance delivering the greatest Elton John songs of all time. Performer Pascal Tirapani said the show will focus mainly on Elton John's early work in the 70s, with era-appropriate costumes, along with some 80s, 90s, and more current works.
6: Anyone listening will think they're listening to an album. It's absolutely mind-blowing. Steve's voice is just so Elton in the 70s, it's unbelievable. And then, of course, when we do 80s or more current Elton, he sounds exactly like Elton from those eras, because his voice has changed over the years. But he really, really nails every era. It's mind-blowing.
4: Tirapani said they usually visit Nova Scotia once a year, adding he can't wait for the show. Tickets are available online or at the box office. Nova Scotia's Auditor General says the province's education department spends hundreds of thousands of dollars every year on student assessments, but it's not using the results to improve their lackluster performance in writing and math. A report released Tuesday says students are consistently underperforming in writing in early grades, and their performance in math is declining from elementary to junior high school. It also says the department hasn't demonstrated that it's using student assessment results to inform its decisions. The report recommends the department review results from all assessments to set targets for student performance and then determine if the targets are being met. The federal public safety minister announced yesterday to a commitment to spend up to $1.9 million on preventing gun and gang violence in Halifax. Gary Anandasangri made the announcement yesterday in Dartmouth, saying the money will be used by municipalities and Indigenous communities to support local initiatives. The minister says the goal is to provide children, youth, and young adults with opportunities that will help guide them away from guns and gangs. In March 2026, Ottawa announced renewed support for the national program, providing $157 million over the next 3 years. PEI's government is forecasting a deficit of more than $440 million. The provincial government shared a financial forecast update yesterday for the 2026-27 fiscal year. The update says the forecasted $440 million deficit exceeds the prediction in April's budget by more than $30 million. The PEI government says healthcare and social spending is up by more than $53 million. Total revenues are also expected to increase by almost $23 million due to transfers from Ottawa for housing and HST recovery. The New Brunswick's government says it has completed 7 recommendations from a review of NB Power. The province says the completed tasks include fostering more energy cooperation between the Maritime provinces. The information is published in the government's first quarterly progress report on the recommendations in the NB Power review. The review made a total of 50 recommendations. Weather is next for J.R. 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
4: XFM weather. Mainly cloudy today with a chance of showers or drizzle. Fog patches dissipating this morning. A high of 19 with UV index of moderate. Mainly cloudy this evening with a chance of showers or drizzle overnight. Fog patches developing this evening with a low of 11. For tomorrow, mainly cloudy, clearing in the afternoon. Fog patches dissipating in the morning. A high of 20 with UV index of moderate. In your extended forecast, for Friday, a mix of sun and cloud with a high of 23, Saturday, sun and cloud with a high of 16, Sunday, sunny with a high of 17, and for Monday, cloudy with a chance of showers and a high of 13. 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
4: In XFM Sports, Gavin McKenna's debut was memorable. though it did not come in a win. The Toronto Maple Leafs fell to Montreal 3-2 on home ice, with the rookie finishing with one shot in 15 minutes and 19 seconds of ice time. Out west, the Edmonton Oilers fell to the Vancouver Canucks, who pulled off a 6-5 overtime win. The two teams were tied 2-2 entering the third period, and Oilers star blue liner Evan Bouchard had 3 goals and 2 assists. The Toronto Maple Leafs return to the ice tonight for the second game of a back-to-back to open the NHL season as they host the New York Islanders. Toronto lost 3-2 to the Montreal Canadiens last night. Elsewhere, Philadelphia hosts Pittsburgh and Los Angeles visits Colorado. Thomas Chabot is the Ottawa Senators' newest captain following Brady Tkachuk's off-season departure. The Senators announced the move at a news conference yesterday. Chabot is the longest-serving active Senator. He made his NHL debut in 2016 after being selected 18th overall by Ottawa in the 2015 NHL draft. Minnesota Wild defenseman Brock Faber is out indefinitely after surgery to repair a fractured skull. The Wild said yesterday that they would announce a time frame for his recovery later. The 24-year-old took a puck to the head off the stick of Dallas Stars forward Sam Steele during the final minute of the second period of each team's preseason finale Friday night. The Whitecaps will play another season in Vancouver. The Major League Soccer team began selling tickets for the 2027 sprint season yesterday. The condensed campaign will run from February through May, with each of the league's 30 teams playing a 14-game regular season before single elimination playoffs. MLS will then move to a summer to spring calendar starting in July of 2027. There are 4 games in MLB Wildcard Series action tonight. Atlanta hosts Philadelphia with a 1-0 lead in the best of 3 series, and the Chicago White Sox are in Houston ahead 1-0. Meanwhile, Boston looks to bounce back in New York against the Yankees in Game 2, and the Chicago Cubs will also try to avoid elimination in San Diego. The most local news and sports anytime at 989xfm.ca.

0: Good morning, 98.9 XFM. Nothing but hits. Some Nickelback for you with How You Remind Me. Sitting at 8:22 this Wednesday, September 30th. Truth and Reconciliation today. And we still are maintaining some of our regular programming. Of course, it is a day to listen, so you will be hearing lots from that every hour as well. But I'm here to give you the 98.9 XFM ATM pin again. I'm going to remind you that we already gave that pin out earlier this morning. So this may be just you reminding yourself what the pin is, or maybe you're just discovering yourself this time around. But here we go. Today's pin is
1: 2 8 9 6.
0: All righty, perfect. Write that down. Later on, we will be playing for the XFM ATM, where you can win a chance to win some cold hard cash right here from this station. And it is powered by the great businesses, of course. We couldn't do it without them. People like Leaves and Limbs and Lower South River, Adventure Motors, New Glasgow, T&B Plumbing, Heating and Air, New Glasgow, Highland Ford, Westville, as well as MG Waste Management. So many to pick from. Only a couple to mention there. But thank you to everybody who has participated in that. All right, so go ahead, write that down, and we'll be playing the 98.9 XFM ATM later on.
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0: XFM weather. Mainly cloudy today with a chance of showers or drizzle. Fog patches dissipating this morning, a high of 90.

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4: XFM weather. Mainly cloudy today with a chance of showers or drizzle. Fog patches dissipating this morning, a high of 19 with UV index of moderate. Mainly cloudy this evening with a chance of showers or drizzle overnight. Fog patch developing this evening with a low of 11. For tomorrow, mainly cloudy, clearing in the afternoon, fog patches dissipating in the morning, a high of 20 with UV index of moderate. And there's a look at your forecast on 98.9 XFM.

0: Prism and Flying 98.9 XFM, 8:51 this Wednesday. The Guysborough Historical Society is going to be at the Old Courthouse Museum this morning for 11 a.m. They're doing a flag raising. That's the raising of the Mi'kmaq Grand Council flag, if you want to join them for that. Everybody's invited. Afterwards, there's going to be some remarks from Warden Paul Long, as well as some student readings and a local history presentation there, and a time for a personal reflection on this day for truth and reconciliation. More to come with some Hootie and the Blowfish and another moment for a day to listen coming up before your information news update, 9 o'clock.
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1: Connie Walker has spent more than two decades telling stories that have too often been overlooked or misunderstood. Now, Cree journalist Connie Walker, a member of Oconee's First Nation, reflects on what honoring truth with action means to her. As an intergenerational survivor and a journalist committed to bringing these truths forward.
2: I guess when I think about honoring truth with action, for me, it's about doing as much as I can to protect as much survivor testimony and records as I can in order to share that back with families and communities and survivors, you know, because I think that given the impending destruction of the most comprehensive archive that exists of survivor testimony, it's really made me realize how important it is to preserve as much as we can. And so I've been working on a project called the Indian Residential School Records Project, where we're trying to replicate essentially what we did in the podcast Surviving St. Michael's and find and archive as many of the lawsuits that survivors filed before there was a settlement agreement, with the goal of then giving those records and giving our research back to survivors and their families and communities so they can decide what should happen with it. You know, I think that we really want to honor their agency and honor their choices with that they should have determination over their own records. And so the work that I am doing to try to honor the truth is to protect it as much as I can, with the goal of giving it back to families and survivors in their communities so that they can decide how it should be used. That to me, I think, is something that I feel is particularly urgent, because we're about to lose, you know, all of the survivor testimony that was created through the IAP process. And I think that's something that a lot of people don't know and that they should know is about to happen.
1: Connie Walker's work reminds us that telling stories is not only part of honoring truth, we also have a responsibility to protect, preserve, and carry those stories forward. Hear the full conversation or donate to help amplify Indigenous voices at adaytolisten.ca.
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3: Nova Scotia drivers saw a drop in gasoline prices overnight as the interrupter clause was activated. The Nova Scotia Energy Board says it adjusted the price of regular and mid-grade gasoline. Regular gas fell about 5.5 cents a liter, bringing the minimum price to roughly $1.94. Diesel prices are not changing and will remain around $2.62 a liter. The board says the changes are necessary due to significant shifts in the market prices, noting the prices of premium gasoline and diesel will not be affected. Elton Songs, a tribute to Elton John, is coming to the Miles McDonald Performance Center at the Chedabucto Lifestyle Complex in Guysborough for a performance on Friday, October the 16th. The Miles McDonald Performance Center website describes Elton Songs as a performance delivering the greatest Elton John songs of all time. Performer Pascal Tirapani said the show will focus mainly on Elton John's early work in the 70s, with era-appropriate costumes, along with some 80s, 90s, and more current works.
5: Anyone listening will think they're listening to an album. It's absolutely mind-blowing. Steve's voice is just so Elton in the 70s. It's unbelievable. And then, of course, when we do 80s or more current Elton, he sounds exactly like Elton from those eras, because his voice has changed over the years. But he really, really nails every era. It's mind-blowing.
3: Tirapani said they usually visit Nova Scotia once a year, adding he can't wait for the show. Tickets are available online or at the box office. Nova Scotia's Auditor General says the province's education department spends hundreds of thousands of dollars every year on student assessments, but it's not using the results to improve their lackluster performance in writing and math. A report released Tuesday says students are consistently underperforming in writing in early grades, and their performance in math is declining from elementary to junior high school. It also says the department hasn't demonstrated that it's using student assessment results to inform its decisions. The report recommends the department review results from all assessments to set targets for student performance and then determine if the targets are being met. Weather is next for Vogue Optical.
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3: XFM weather. Mainly cloudy today with a chance of showers or drizzle. Fog patches dissipating this morning, a high of 19 with UV index of moderate. Mainly cloudy this evening with a chance of showers or drizzle overnight. Fog patches developing this evening with a low of 11. For tomorrow, mainly cloudy, clearing in the afternoon, fog patches dissipating in the morning, a high of 20 with UV index of moderate. 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
3: In XFM Sports, there were five games in NHL action last night. Montreal defeated Toronto 3-2. Vancouver slid past Edmonton 6-5 in overtime. Florida managed to zero Carolina 1-0 in overtime, as did Boston over the New York Rangers 3-0. Vegas defeated Chicago 5-2. In Major League Baseball playoffs, in the American League, Chicago doubled Houston 6-3. Chicago leads that series now 1-0. New York zeroed out Boston 9-0, and now New York leads that series 1-0. In the National League, Atlanta defeated Philadelphia 5-3. Atlanta leads 1-0. San Diego stomped Chicago 8-0, and now San Diego leads that series 1-0. In the WNBA playoffs, it is the first round in best of three series. Indiana defeated Las Vegas 99-89. The series is now tied 1-1. And New York managed to defeat Minnesota again 87-71. New York wins the series 2-0. 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

0: Huey Lewis in the News and the Power of Love on 98.9 XFM. Tomorrow, the Crushers are going to be having an Orange Jersey Day in recognition of National Day for Truth and Reconciliation. That's at the Pictou County Wellness Center. Emma Stevens will be performing live at 6 p.m. with the puck dropping at 7 p.m. Admission is only $5. Make sure you can bring your orange shirt there, but they'll be wearing their orange jerseys that day in recognition of today, National Day for Truth and Reconciliation. I've got the Northern Pikes with Girl with a Problem and some Chilliwack, and I Believe coming up after the break.
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10: XFM weather. Mainly cloudy today with a chance of showers or drizzle. Fog patches dissipating this morning, a high of 19 with UV index moderate. Mainly cloudy this evening with a chance of showers or drizzle overnight. Fog patches developing this evening with a low of 11. For tomorrow, mainly cloudy, clearing in the afternoon, fog patches dissipating in the morning, a high of 20 with UV index moderate. And there's a look at your forecast on 98.9 XFM.

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0: Good morning, 98.9 XFM, ZZ Top, and some legs for you. High Valley and She's With Me before that. The Pictou Farmer, Town of Pictou rather, is hosting a community gathering in the Market Square to mark today at 5 p.m. They're inviting the market community and neighbors together for the time of reflection, remembrance, learning, and listening as they honor residential school survivors, their families, and Indigenous communities. So go ahead, take some time today and go ahead down, head down there for 5 p.m. That's the Market Square. Town of Pictou's putting that on for National Day of Truth and Reconciliation. Ann Murray's coming up with Who's Leaving Who.
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1: The subject matter in the following story may be difficult for some of our audience. Listener discretion is advised.
2: IU Peter's work spans law, advocacy, education, music, and traditional sealskin design. But at the heart of it all is a commitment to Inuit culture and identity.
3: Our language, Inuktitut, our culture, our customs, our beliefs, our sense of being, all derived from our environment. Our sense of being is very different than a Western sense of being. Everything that is here is who we are. We are of the land. We don't say we are from the land. We are of the land. The land actually provides air, nutrition, everything for our survival. And we celebrate everything that is here through our culture, our singing, our creations, and our way of being. And I think it's amazing. So many people are so gifted with dancing and tradition and remembering throat singing and drum dancing. So many are so gifted with the ability of creating art, of creating the things that they're so good at creating. Many others are so good at being out on the land and hunting, and the women are so good at working with the skin and the sharing. That is why we do these things. These are so important because it is our community. In the Inuit language, it's never about me. It's about us. And I think in the indigenous communities, it is never about me. It is about us, what we do together. And that was given to us by our ancestors, and we want to give it to our descendants and their descendants. It's never just about you. It's always about us.
2: That was IU Peter. Her work is a reminder that honoring truth can also mean protecting language, culture, traditions, and the rights of Indigenous peoples to determine their own futures. To learn more and support content like A Day to Listen, visit our website at adaytolisten.ca.
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4: Today marks National Day for Truth and Reconciliation, which honors residential school survivors, their families, and those who never returned home. Nova Scotia's Minister of LNU Affairs, Leah Martin, says residential schools tried to erase Mi'kmaq identity and language, but it endures today. October is also Mi'kmaq History Month, and the minister says she is encouraging Nova Scotians to learn from Mi'kmaq voices, support Mi'kmaq artists, and attend community events. Bukangek First Nation Community is hosting a volunteer-led community brunch from 11 a.m. until 1 p.m. today, followed by a family fun day starting at 2 p.m. at the gym. A gathering for reflection, healing, and justice as the community comes together to recognize the National Day for Truth and Reconciliation will be happening at the Mulrooney Atrium, St. FX University, for 5:30 p.m. this evening. Local municipal offices will also be closed as part of National Truth and Reconciliation Day. Nova Scotia police say a 29-year-old from Cape Breton is facing hate crime charges for yelling racist slurs. Cape Breton Regional Police say they responded to multiple reports of the man yelling racist insults against African-Canadian residents in Whitney Pier. He has been charged with public incitement of hatred and criminal harassment. The 29-year-old man is also facing charges of uttering threats and assaulting a bylaw officer in a separate incident. The federal public safety minister announced yesterday to a commitment to spend up to $1.9 million on preventing gun and gang violence in Halifax. Gary Anandasangri made the announcement yesterday in Dartmouth, saying the money will be used by municipalities and Indigenous communities to support local initiatives. The minister says the goal is to provide children, youth, and young adults with opportunities that will help guide them away from guns and gangs. In March 2026, Ottawa announced renewed support for the national program, providing $157 million over the next 3 years. Weather is next for Vogue Optical.
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4: XFM weather. Mainly cloudy today with a chance of showers or drizzle. Fog patches dissipating this morning, a high of 19 with UV index of moderate. Mainly cloudy this evening with a chance of showers or drizzle overnight. Fog patches developing this evening with a low of 11. For tomorrow, mainly cloudy, clearing in the afternoon, fog patches dissipating in the morning, a high of 20 with UV index of moderate. 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
4: In XFM Sports, Gavin McKenna's debut was memorable, though it did not come in a win. The Toronto Maple Leafs fell to Montreal 3-2 on home ice, with the rookie finishing with one shot in 15 minutes and 19 seconds of ice time. Out west, the Edmonton Oilers fell to the Vancouver Canucks, who pulled off a 6-5 overtime win. The two teams were tied 2-2 entering the third period, and Oilers star blue liner Evan Bouchard had 3 goals and 2 assists. The Toronto Maple Leafs return to the ice tonight for the second game of a back-to-back to open the NHL season as they host the New York Islanders. Toronto lost 3-2 to the Montreal Canadiens last night. Elsewhere, Philadelphia hosts Pittsburgh and Los Angeles visits Colorado. Minnesota Wild defenseman Brock Faber is out indefinitely after surgery to repair a fractured skull. The Wild said yesterday that they would announce a time frame for his recovery later. The 24-year-old took a puck to the head off the stick of Dallas Stars forward Sam Steele during the final minute of the second period of each team's preseason finale Friday night. There are 4 games in MLB wildcard series action tonight. Atlanta hosts Philadelphia with a 1-0 lead in the best-of-three series, and the Chicago White Sox are in Houston ahead 1-0. Meanwhile, Boston looks to bounce back in New York against the Yankees in Game 2, and the Chicago Cubs will also try to avoid elimination in San Diego. The most local news and sports anytime at 98.9xfm.ca.

Bob Seger and the Silver Bullet Band with the Hollywood Nights on 98.9 XFM. And it is time that we play our XFM ATM game. I gave out that pin a little bit earlier this morning, twice, in fact. So if you have that, give me a call. 1-800-350-2539. In Port Hawkesbury, it's 902-625-2780. On air here, 863-1771. And we're looking for caller number 9. Give me a call here, 1-800-350-2539. If you have that XFM ATM pin I gave out a little bit earlier, we're going to play after Don Henley and the End of Innocence.

0: John Henley with the end of Innocence on 98.9 XFM. And I do have Derek on the phone, who gave me the correct PIN number when we were listening to the song. Derek, do I have you there?
1: Hi, how are you?
0: Good, good. Yourself, enjoying yourself today?
1: So far, so good.
0: Perfect. You happen to have the day off?
1: I do.
0: Nice. That's excellent. Well, that gives you some time to play the XFM ATM. You were listening. You gave us that pin there. So I'm going to enter that into the system, and then we're going to find out what it's going to spit out. You have a chance to keep that, or we can move on. So here we go.
2: $80.
0: All right, congratulations, Derek. $80 is all yours, but you do have the optional for the bonus withdrawal. Remember, should you take it, you give that back to the cash to me, rather, and then try for even more. You can get less, or you could bust. What would you like to do?
1: Ooh. Let's press on.
0: You're going to press on. All right, here we go. We're going to enter it again.
2: $50.
0: All right, a bit of a downgrade of $50 there, but it's still all yours, all part of that XFM ATM game. Derek, I'll get you to hold on the phone there for me for a little bit, get some information on how we can get that money to you. And this is all brought to you by OK Tire, Hawthorne Convenience, Just Mere Cafe, and Arsenal Moments, just to name a few people participating in the XFM ATM game. Make sure you listen tomorrow morning. Paul will be giving away that pin again. Here's some Blue Rodeo. It could happen to you. 98.9 XFM.

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2: XFM weather. Mainly cloudy today with a chance of showers or drizzle. Fog patches dissipating this morning, a high of 19 with UV index of moderate. Mainly cloudy this evening with a chance of showers or drizzle overnight. Fog patch developing this evening with a low of 11. For tomorrow, mainly cloudy, clearing in the afternoon, fog patches dissipating in the morning, a high of 20 with UV index of moderate. And there's a look at your forecast on 98.9 XFM.

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3: 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Nothing but hits.

0: the subject matter in the following story may be difficult for some of our audience. Listener discretion is advised.
1: Ali Bear is a lawyer who works to advance indigenous laws and governance. She believes reconciliation has to be more than a word. It has to be reflected in meaningful changes to the systems and policies that affect indigenous peoples.
2: When it comes to the word reconciliation, it gets thrown around so much nowadays that it doesn't really hold much meaning when we don't see these calls to action being implemented. Some of the calls to actions we're checking off kind of one at a time, but I think we're still really struggling when it comes to where we're at in society, when it comes to over-incarceration, when it comes to racial profiling, when it comes to seeing our youth succeed in the education system, you know, getting post-secondary funding. Like, there's still a lot of restrictions on First Nations people, and those need to be addressed still so that we can succeed, so that we can be a part of this society the way that we were supposed to be. And there's, you know, things that have happened, like the past system that didn't allow us to leave our reservations. And that was in play, I think, until the 1960s. The Indian Act didn't allow us to hire or become lawyers until 1951. And how many policies and laws did they enact before we even were allowed to understand our rights? Those harms have caused harms that are still affecting our communities and our people today. And those are the truths that need to be discussed and need to be rectified. So there's still a lot of remedy that has to come forward from the government and from society, and so that we can actually uplift First Nations people from this harmful past and be able to see what equality really looks like. Because right now, I feel like equality and reconciliation is almost an illusion. And how do we make sure that it's actually something that is tangible and we can see our people starting to thrive and not just survive?
1: That was Ali Bear. Her words are a reminder that reconciliation requires more than recognition. It requires action and meaningful change. I'm William Prince, and this is A Day to Listen.
3: 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I'm Shadow Collette for J.R. 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
3: Nova Scotia police say a 29-year-old from Cape Breton is facing hate crime charges for yelling racist slurs. Cape Breton Regional Police say they responded to multiple reports of the man yelling racist insults against African-Canadian residents in Whitney Pier. He has been charged with public incitement of hatred and criminal harassment. The 29-year-old man is also facing charges of uttering threats and assaulting a bylaw officer in a separate incident. Fisheries and Oceans Canada and Newfoundland and Labrador Premier Tony Wickham want France to walk back its pledge of setting up an exploratory snow crab fishery. Last week, French President Emmanuel Macron made the pledge in the French territory of Saint-Pierre-et-Miquelon off the coast of Newfoundland and Labrador. If granted, the license would enable the company to catch up to 1,500 tons of snow crab per year for 5 years. The agency says France doesn't have the authority to conduct that kind of activity on the Grand Banks Continental Shelf, which is Canada's exclusive economic zone, according to the United Nations. The New Brunswick government says it has completed 7 recommendations from a review of NB Power. The province says the completed tasks include fostering more energy cooperation between the maritime provinces. The information is published in the government's first quarterly progress report on the recommendations in the NB Power review. The review made a total of 50 recommendations. A Mi'kmaq actor made his film directing debut in a movie inspired by a road trip He went on with his uncle, Donald Marshall Jr. Glenn Gould from Member 2 First Nation was 17 when his mother sent him to Maine to bring his uncle back home to Cape Breton. Marshall Jr. was wrongfully convicted of murder and spent 11 years in jail. Gould says Marshall Jr. shared many stories about his experience during the road trip. Gould's new film, called Jeffrey's Turn, is a work of fiction inspired by his teenage memories and the moments he shared with his uncle. The movie premiered at the Atlantic International Film Festival earlier this month. Marshall Jr.'s wrongful conviction led to sweeping changes to a system that was found to be plagued by incompetence and racism. Weather's next for BL Environmental.
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3: XFM weather. Mainly cloudy today with a chance of showers or drizzle. Fog patches dissipating this morning, a high of 19 with UV index of moderate. Mainly cloudy this evening with a chance of showers or drizzle overnight. Fog patches developing this evening with a low of 11. For tomorrow, mainly cloudy, clearing in the afternoon, fog patches dissipating in the morning, a high of 20 with UV index of moderate. 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
3: In XFM Sports, the Toronto Maple Leafs return to the ice tonight for the second game of a back-to-back to open the NHL season as they host the New York Islanders. Toronto lost 3-2 to the Montreal Canadiens last night. Elsewhere, Philadelphia hosts Pittsburgh and Los Angeles visits Colorado. Thomas Chabot is the Ottawa Senators' newest captain following Brady Tkachuk's off-season departure. The Senators announced the move at a news conference yesterday. Chabot is the longest-serving active Senator. He made his NHL debut in 2016 after being selected 18th overall by Ottawa in the 2015 NHL Draft. The Whitecaps will play another season in Vancouver. The Major League Soccer team began selling tickets for the 2027 Sprint season yesterday. The condensed campaign will run from February through May, with each of the league's 30 teams playing a 14-game regular season before single elimination playoffs. MLS will then move to a summer to spring calendar starting in July of 2027. The most local news and sports anytime at 98.9 XFM.ca.

0: 1-to-1, there was a time on 98.9 XFM. Sitting at 11:20 this Wednesday, September the 30th. Truth and Reconciliation today. 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
1: XFM weather. Mainly cloudy today with a chance of showers or drizzle. Fog patches dissipating this morning. A high of 19 with UV index of moderate. Mainly cloudy this evening with a chance of showers or drizzle overnight. Fog patch developing this evening with a low of 11. For tomorrow, mainly cloudy, clearing in the afternoon, fog patches dissipating in the morning, a high of 20 with a UV index of moderate. And there's a look at your forecast on 98.9 XFM.

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3: The Bayfield Community Center is hosting a quiche brunch on October the 4th from 11 a.m. until 1 p.m. Enjoy quiche, a side salad, biscuit, dessert, and tea or coffee. 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

0: Pete Townsend with Let My Love Open the Door, The Cars, and Touch and Go, 98.9 XFM. I've got some Jess Moskaluk with Camouflage coming up. For Friday, October the 2nd, there is a Helping the Helpers benefit pub night. Admission donations will be contributing to that at the door. 50-50 tickets for sale at the door as well. And some door prizes will be drawn throughout the evening to help that along. All the proceeds of this pub night will be going towards the annual Helping the Helpers PTSD Education and Awareness Day. That is going to be happening at St. Effects later on this month for October the 24th. Going to be some live music by Hammer Down. So enjoy that coming up for this Friday, 7 p.m. until 10 p.m. Admission donations at the door and those 50-50 tickets all going towards Helping the Helpers PTSD Education and Awareness Day.
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4: It's homecoming weekend, and the St. Effects X women's hockey team is in action Friday night when they host the Dalhousie Tigers at the Antigonish Arena. 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

0: The following story may be difficult for some of our listeners to hear. 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
1: 10 years ago, Gord Downie released Secret Path, bringing Channy Wenjack's story to audiences throughout Canada. Jared is Channy's great-nephew. He reflects on learning more about his great-uncle, seeing others connect with his story, and what Secret Path has meant to his family's healing.
2: Until this whole project came about, the Secret Path, I'd only heard stories that, you know, my grandmother's brother was in residential school and he passed away. And, you know, I remember being there with my family in Ottawa, and that was the first time I'd heard the music or seen the video or really heard the story. But I remember sitting there and looking over at my grandparents, my grandmother and her sisters, and I remember feeling this deep sense of, okay, they can see now what happened. Even though that wasn't him, that was a representation, they could finally see what happened to their brother, and they could finally have a sense of grieving. Because if you have an injury and you can't see it, well, how can you heal from it? And I think it was Thompson Highway that said, you know, before the healing can take place, the poison must be exposed, so that hurt, they could finally see it and they could finally grieve. And it really felt like a time where they could finally say goodbye, you know, because growing up not knowing what happened to your brother would be such a traumatic thing, such a hard thing to heal from. So I remember feeling that, and they could say goodbye and they could have some closure, you know, just by seeing their brother on the screen. And you know, I was walking away from that concert later with my family, and I kept thinking, like, this is such a hard topic to talk about and teach people, because, you know, you go into the more gruesome details and you don't really want to speak about that to younger children. But this project, this story, and the way it was told, it was able to reach people of all ages. Children were able to connect with it. My sister at the time, she was younger. She was like 9 years old, and she was able to understand what happened and the emotions. I was able to understand. I was like 17 or 18. And my parents, my grandparents, they were all able to connect. I think, yeah, it was a very deeply impactful time and a deeply impactful way to tell the story, to bring awareness to what happened.
1: That was Jared, the great nephew of Channy Wenjack. 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To hear the full conversation with Jared, visit adaytolisten.ca.
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0: Today marks National Day for Truth and Reconciliation, which honors residential school survivors, their families, and those who never returned home. Nova Scotia's Minister of LNU Affairs, Leah Martin, says residential schools tried to erase Mi'kmaq identity and language, but it endures today. October is also Mi'kmaq History Month, and the minister says she is encouraging Nova Scotians to learn from Mi'kmaq voices, support Mi'kmaq artists, and attend community events. Buggengeck First Nation community is hosting a volunteer-led community brunch from 11 a.m. until 1 p.m. today, followed by a family fun day starting at 2 p.m. at the gym. A gathering for reflection, healing, and justice as the community comes together to recognize the National Day for Truth and Reconciliation will be happening at the Mulrooney Atrium, St. FX University for 5:30 p.m. this evening. Local municipal offices will also be closed as part of National Truth and Reconciliation Day. 23 organizations across Nova Scotia are receiving grants to help attract, welcome, and retain healthcare professionals in communities throughout the province. Antigonish and Guysborough Immigrant Support Program is receiving $14,145 for community welcome and settlement, including a welcome guide, translated brochures, and family integration programming. Antigonish Community Navigation and Physicians Retention Services Association is receiving $20,980 to collaborate with Muslim physicians to host a family Eid celebration open to all physicians and to support medical education and appreciation events. Dr. Kingston Memorial Community Health Center is receiving $20,425 to host a retreat for medical residents, outreach to local high schools, and recognition and retention activities. Healthy Pictou County is receiving $14,000 for healthcare professionals and family appreciation events, medical student events, and conference recruiting marketing material. The Multiculturalism Association of Cape Breton is receiving $23,500 for the Community Match Program to pair incoming doctors and their families with local community champions, cultural welcome and networking events, and interactive anti-discrimination workshops. The Victoria County Healthcare Professionals Welcoming and Recruitment is receiving $5,700 for a welcome and community fair for recently arrived healthcare professionals in Victoria County. And the West Isle Community Development Association is receiving $22,000 for Inverness Medical Alumni Digital Hubs, networking events, settlement, navigation, and rural practice readiness workshops and toolkits. Nova Scotia police say a 29-year-old from Cape Breton is facing hate crime charges for yelling racist slurs. Cape Breton Regional Police say they responded to multiple reports of the man yelling racist insults against African-Canadian residents in Whitney Pier. He has been charged with public incitement of hatred and criminal harassment. The 29-year-old man is also facing charges of uttering threats and assaulting a bylaw officer in a separate incident. Nova Scotia's Auditor General says the province's education department spends hundreds of thousands of dollars every year on student assessments, but it's not using the results to improve their lackluster performance in writing and math. A report released Tuesday says students are consistently underperforming in writing in early grades, and their performance in math is declining from elementary to junior high school. It also says the department hasn't demonstrated that it's using student assessment results to inform its decisions. The report recommends the department review results from all assessments to set targets for student performance and then determine if the targets are being met. The federal public safety minister announced yesterday to a commitment to spend up to $1.9 million on preventing gun and gang violence in Halifax. Gary Anandasangri made the announcement yesterday in Dartmouth, saying the money will be used by municipalities and Indigenous communities to support local initiatives. The minister says the goal is to provide children, youth, and young adults with opportunities that will help guide them away from guns and gangs. In March 2026, Ottawa announced renewed support for the national program, providing $157 million over the next 3 years. PEI's government is forecasting a deficit of more than $440 million. The provincial government shared a financial forecast update yesterday for the 2026-27 fiscal year. The update says the forecasted $440 million deficit exceeds the prediction in April's budget by more than $30 million. The PEI government says healthcare and social spending is up by more than $53 million. Total revenues are also expected to increase by almost $23 million due to transfers from Ottawa for housing and HST recovery. The New Brunswick's government says it has completed 7 recommendations from a review of NB Power. The province says the completed tasks include fostering more energy cooperation between the Maritime provinces. The information is published in the government's first quarterly progress report on the recommendations in the NB Power review. The review made a total of 50 recommendations. 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
0: XFM weather. Mainly cloudy today with a chance of showers or drizzle. A high of 19 with UV index of moderate. Mainly cloudy this evening with a chance of showers or drizzle overnight. Fog patch developing this evening with a low of 11. For tomorrow, mainly cloudy, clearing in the afternoon. Fog patches dissipating in the morning. A high of 20 with a UV index of moderate. In your extended forecast, for Friday, a mix of sun and cloud with a high of 23. Saturday, sun and cloud with a high of 16. Sunday, sunny with a high of 17. And for Monday, cloudy with a chance of showers and a high of 13.
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0: Here's today's funeral announcements. The death of Margaret Joanna McCullough Kenlock occurred Monday, September 21st, in Inverness Consolidated Memorial Hospital. Visitation will take place Thursday from 3 to 7 p.m. in Inverness Funeral Home. Funeral service will be held on Friday at 11 a.m. in Lake Ainslie Presbyterian Church, East Lake Ainslie. Burial will follow in East Lake Ainslie Cemetery. Funeral arrangements for the late Margaret Joanna McCullough are under the direction of the Inverness Funeral Home. The death of Denelda Mary Angela Breen of Frankville occurred September 26 in Cape Breton Regional Hospital. Visitation will be held Friday, October 2nd from 2 to 4 p.m. and 7 to 9 p.m. at St. Paul Center, Harvard-Bushy. A funeral mass will be held Saturday, October 3rd at 11 a.m. in St. Paul's Church, Harvard-Bushy. Burial will follow in the parish cemetery. Family flowers only, please. In lieu of flowers, memorial donations may be made to St. Paul's Parish Luncheon or Cemetery Fund. Funeral arrangements for the late Denelda Mary Angela Breen are under the direction of Green's Funeral Home, 507 Bernard Street, Port Hawkesbury.
5: 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Curry Funeral Home, 135 College Street, Antigonish, serving your community since 1966.
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6: Hi, this is Morgan from Rediscover Hearing. September has a way of getting us back on track. 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Call Rediscover Hearing in Antigonish at 902-735-4327. 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
0: In XFM Sports, William Nylander and the Toronto Maple Leafs are back at it tonight as they host the New York Islanders. Nylander scored twice in the Maple Leafs' home opener. Also, Philadelphia hosts Pittsburgh and Los Angeles visits Colorado. Alexandre Carrier and Josh Anderson have a goal and an assist apiece as the Montreal Canadiens topped the Toronto Maple Leafs 3-2 last night. Leafs rookie Gavin McKenna had one shot in about 15 minutes of ice time. Out west, the Vancouver Canucks surprised the Edmonton Oilers in overtime 6-5. Former NFL star wide receiver Antonio Brown is scheduled to be in Miami courtroom this morning to accept a plea deal that will let him avoid prison time on a reduced charge in an attempted murder case, according to his attorney. Brown will plead no contest to aggravated assault and be sentenced to probation. Brown could have faced up to 30 years in prison if convicted of the original charge. The Whitecaps will play another season in Vancouver. The Major League Soccer team began selling tickets for the 2027 sprint season yesterday. The Canadiens campaign will run from February through May, with each of the league's 30 teams playing a 14-game regular season before the single elimination playoffs. MLS will then move to a summer to spring calendar starting in July of 2027. There are four games in MLB Wild Card Series action today. Atlanta hosts Philadelphia with a 1-0 lead in the best-of-three series, and the Chicago White Sox are in Houston ahead 1-0. Meanwhile, Boston looks to bounce back in New York against the Yankees in Game 2, and the Chicago Cubs will also try to avoid elimination in San Diego. There is doubt about Cristiano Ronaldo playing for Portugal against Denmark in the Nations League tomorrow after he missed team training amid reports the superstar is unhappy. Ronaldo, the all-time leading scorer in men's international soccer and pursuing the milestone of 1,000 career goals, was left on the bench Sunday in Portugal's 2-1 win at Norway. The most local news and sports anytime at 98.9 XFM.ca.

0: Funk Railroad on 98.9 XFM. We're an American band. Some Soul Asylum and Runaway Train before that. Well, we've got the Gabriel Pizza Contest that gets ongoing today as well. So a $25 gift card to two lucky listeners who played on our Facebook page, 98.9 XFM Announcers. I have one winner as Faye Frazier. Congratulations, Faye. You've got yourself a $25 gift card to Gabriel Pizza. And Rodney McDougal, also a $25 gift card to Gabriel Pizza. Make sure you're watching out for the next week's post, where two more lucky listeners are going to win those $25 gift cards next Wednesday.
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2: Hi, I'm Michelle Thompson, MLA for Antigonish. Truth and Reconciliation Day is September 30th. 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We also remember survivors,

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2: XFM weather, mainly cloudy with a chance of showers or drizzle today, a high of 19 with UV index of moderate. Mainly cloudy with a chance of showers or drizzle this evening and some fog patches developing overnight, a low of 11. For tomorrow, mainly cloudy, clearing in the afternoon. Fog patches dissipating in the morning, a high of 20 with UV index of moderate. And there's a look at your forecast on 98.9 XFM.

0: Billy Joel and Your Only Human, 98.9 XFM. Brian Adams and the Heat of the Night. Before that, the Pancake and Sausage Breakfast at the Lion's Den, scheduled again for October the 25th, last Sunday of the month. Again, proceeds will be going to the Antigonish Area Fire and Rescue Training Center, 9 until noon, as usual. And man, I cannot boast enough about those pancakes and sausages. I love to get to participate here at the station, but definitely boast that and go to that, enjoy that, coming up for Sunday, October the 25th, and always great for the community. Proceeds again this time around to the Antigonish Area Fire and Rescue Training Center, 13 Highland Drive Extension. Donations at the door. That's the Lion's Den breakfast for 9 until noon, October the 25th.
1: St. Mary's ATV Club is holding their first annual Donnie Frazier Memorial Run Saturday, November 7th at 9 a.m. They'll be starting at St. Mary's Lions Club. 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A barbecue will be held at lunchtime at the McKean Lake Lodge.
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0: Burton Cummings with Break It To Them Gently, 98.9 XFM. There's going to be an emergency vehicle parade to kick off Fire Prevention Week. That will be for this Sunday, October the 4th, starting at 2 p.m., leaving the Antigonish Education Center, going through Appleseed Drive, Highland Drive, through then to West Street, then on Main Street, Church Street, and then ending at the Antigonish Market Square, where you can come check out the vehicles at the Antigonish Market Square after the parade. And Sparky the Fire Dog, as well as some others, will be there for you. Again, starting at 2 p.m., leaving from the Antigonish Education Center this Sunday to kick off Fire Prevention Week. Look out for those fire trucks as well as those emergency vehicles. They will be in the neighborhood for Sunday.
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2: It's homecoming weekend, and the St. FX X women's hockey team is in action Friday night when they host the Dalhousie Tigers at the Antigonish Arena. 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

0: The subject matter in the following story may be difficult for some of our audience. Listener discretion is advised.
1: What does it mean to truly participate in reconciliation? Stuart Gonzalez, a residential school survivor and member of the Squamish Nation, shares his perspective on what Canadians can do to learn, listen, and move forward.
2: Truth and reconciliation for Canadians needs to be an active participation from both sides. Canadians who are not Aboriginal, who are not residential school survivors, they need to hear the truth. And they need to acknowledge that these horrors did happen for a very long time. 169 years of residential school and 172 years of Indian day school. So these two legacies have impacted me, my family, my children, my grandchildren, my great-grandchildren. The sad fact is that me and my siblings are Indian day school and residential school survivors. Our parents are residential school survivors. Our grandparents are residential school survivors. So the three generations that have been impacted. There are stories of our classmates that went missing. And the heartbreaking thing is all those unmarked graves, those numbers are going to increase because that's the reality. And again, before we can get to reconciliation, we need to hear the truth. If generations of residential school survivors can endure the horrors that we live through, then people can have an open heart, open mind to listen. Listen with your heart. And instead of being judgmental about those, because we see in metropolises like Vancouver, Calgary, Edmonton, Winnipeg, Toronto, so many of our residential school survivors, Indian day school survivors, 60 scoop survivors, they may not be able to get to a place of healing. And that's okay. We still need to love and support all our people because the amount of discrimination that is within this country is still astronomical. You know, I hear it all the time. Well, why are you still talking about this? I choose to share my story because in order for Canada to heal, it helps me heal by sharing my story.
1: That was Stuart Gonzalez of the Squamish Nation. His own family has carried the impacts of residential schools across generations. Today, he asks us to listen and to approach these truths with an open heart and mind.
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3: 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The Multiculturalism Association of Cape Breton is receiving $23,500 for the Community Match Program to pair incoming doctors and their families with local community champions, cultural welcome and networking events, and interactive anti-discrimination workshops. The Victoria County Healthcare Professionals Welcoming and Recruitment is receiving $5,700 for a welcome and community fair for recently arrived healthcare professionals in Victoria County. and the West Isle Community Development Association is receiving $22,000 for Inverness Medical Alumni Digital Hubs, networking events, settlement, navigation, and rural practice readiness workshops and toolkits. A Mi'kmaq actor made his film directing debut in a movie inspired by a road trip he went on with his uncle, Donald Marshall Jr. Glenn Gould from Member 2 First Nation was 17 when his mother sent him to Maine to bring his uncle back home to Cape Breton. Marshall Jr. was wrongfully convicted of murder and spent 11 years in jail. Gould says Marshall Jr. shared many stories about his experience during the road trip. Gould's new film, called Jeffrey's Turn, is a work of fiction inspired by his teenage memories and the moments he shared with his uncle. The movie premiered at the Atlantic International Film Festival earlier this month. Marshall Jr.'s wrongful conviction led to sweeping changes to a system that was found to be plagued by incompetence and racism. XFM weather. Mainly cloudy today with a chance of showers or drizzle. A high of 19 with UV index of moderate. Mainly cloudy this evening with a chance of showers or drizzle overnight. Fog patch developing this evening with a low of 11. For tomorrow, mainly cloudy, clearing in the afternoon. Fog patches dissipating in the morning. A high of 20 with UV index of moderate. 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
3: In XFM Sports, William Nylander and the Toronto Maple Leafs are back at it tonight as they host the New York Islanders. Nylander scored twice in the Maple Leafs' home opener. Also, Philadelphia hosts Pittsburgh and Los Angeles visits Colorado. The Whitecaps will play another season in Vancouver. The Major League Soccer team began selling tickets for the 2027 sprint season yesterday. The Canadiens campaign will run from February through May, with each of the league's 30 teams playing a 14-game regular season before the single elimination playoffs. MLS will then move to a summer to spring calendar starting in July of 2027. There are four games in MLB Wild Card Series action today. Atlanta hosts Philadelphia with a 1-0 lead in the best of three series, and the Chicago White Sox are in Houston ahead 1-0. Meanwhile, Boston looks to bounce back in New York against the Yankees in Game 2, and the Chicago Cubs will also try to avoid elimination in San Diego. The most local news and sports anytime at 98.9xfm.ca.

0: The Stampeders was playing in the band, some Shania Twain, and up before that on 98.9 XFM. And tomorrow, make sure you are qualifying yourself for our Thirsty Thursday. And that will be John LeBlanc giving that away between 4 and 5 p.m. All you have to do is head over to our Facebook page. That's 98.9 XFM Announcers. Comment, like, and share. That qualifies you for that $25 gift card from Coldstream Clear Distillery. Good luck with that. And I've got some Smash Mouth with Walking on the Sun coming up.
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5: XFM weather, mainly cloudy with a chance of showers or drizzle today, a high of 19 with UV index of moderate. Mainly cloudy with a chance of showers or drizzle this evening and some fog patches developing overnight, a low of 11. For tomorrow, mainly cloudy, clearing in the afternoon. Fog patches dissipating in the morning, a high of 20 with UV index of moderate. And there's a look at your forecast on 98.9 XFM.

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0: Jane Wedlin in Rush Hour on 98.9 XFM. And good afternoon. My name's Shadow. Thanks for cruising along with me this September the 30th. National Truth and Reconciliation Today. More of the events. Bukangek Mi'kmaq Nation is inviting the community members around to the gym. There's poster making happening for 4 p.m. this afternoon. There's an awareness walk after that, going from the gym to Bayside. And then there's a ribbon tying following the walk and a light meal and social. Tomorrow, there's going to be a volunteer-led community brunch 11 till 1 p.m. at the gym and a family fun day from 2 to 4 p.m. At the gym. Everyone's welcome to take part of that as well. And don't forget to wear your orange shirt if you have one there. I've got you two coming up with I Still Haven't Found What I'm Looking For.
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0: The subject matter in the following story may be difficult for some of our audience. Listener discretion is advised.
1: Thousands of records detailing abuse from residential school survivors are scheduled for permanent destruction in 2027, unless individual survivors request to preserve them. Pulitzer Prize-winning journalist Connie Walker shares why it's important to preserve those records, not only for survivors and their families, but for Canada.
2: One of the things that concerns me is that I know from my journalism and I know from the reporting that I've done how hard survivors fought to be heard, how hard they fought to share the true stories of what they experienced in Indian residential schools, and how important it is for Indigenous people, but for all Canadians to know and understand those truths. And my concern is that we're about to lose some of the darkest truths of what they experienced, and that they may not have had, you know, proper information about what was about to happen. They may not have been notified about the destruction of their records, and that for many survivors, it's too late. No one is allowed to request a survivor's testimony except for them. And, you know, even in my own family, unfortunately, I know we've lost so many survivors who, you know, cannot make that choice anymore. And it's, as a journalist and somebody who is trying to seek and amplify the truth and help people understand the truth about Indian residential schools, that is concerning. But also as an intergenerational survivor who has gotten to know in the last few years through my work about more about what my family experienced in Indian residential schools, I know how important it is for us to have that information and to understand how we've all been impacted by this history.
1: Connie Walker's work reminds us that telling stories is not only part of honoring truth, we also have a responsibility to protect, preserve, and carry those stories forward. Hear the full conversation or donate to help amplify Indigenous voices at adaytolisten.ca.
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4: XFM weather, mainly cloudy with a chance of showers or drizzle today, a high of 19 with UV index of moderate. Mainly cloudy with a chance of showers or drizzle this evening and some fog patches developing overnight, a low of 11. For tomorrow, mainly cloudy, clearing in the afternoon. Fog patches dissipating in the morning, a high of 20 with UV index of moderate. And there's a look at your forecast on 98.9 XFM.

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1: St. Mary's ATV Club is holding their first annual Donnie Frazier Memorial Run Saturday, November 7th at 9 a.m. They'll be starting at St. Mary's Lions Club. Breakfast sandwiches and coffee will be available. Proceeds will be going to St. Mary's Memorial Hospital and St. Mary's Minor Hockey. A barbecue will be held at lunchtime at the McKean Lake Lodge.
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6: XFM weather, mainly cloudy with a chance of showers or drizzle today. A high of 19 with UV index of moderate. Mainly cloudy with a chance of showers or drizzle this evening and some fog patches developing overnight. A low of 11. For tomorrow, mainly cloudy, clearing in the afternoon. Fog patches dissipating in the morning, a high of 20 with UV index of moderate.

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1: The subject matter in the following story may be difficult for some of our audience. Listener discretion is advised.
2: Indigenous peoples have shaped Canada in ways that are often left out of the stories we're taught. From governance and diplomacy to trade and peacekeeping. Here, Negan Sinclair asks us to consider how we consider the history of Canada.
3: I think that in corners of the country, they're realizing a truth, that the most important contributors to this country, the most significant, the very first contributors, are always Indigenous. And what that means is that we have built everything that we know of as Canadian, from democracy to healthcare to the multiculturalism as a policy. Even the idea of peacekeepers is an Indigenous idea. When we see all these things that we're proudly chanting as Canadian, they always start with an Indigenous tradition. And the strongest areas where you see that still continuing today are in the prairies and throughout Western Canada. But you really see it when you go to the north, where Indigenous peoples are all the running all the major businesses, all the major trade, all the major governments that are happening. And what you realize is like, oh, that's where Canada comes from. That's the principle of what built this country. It's just that we have now been taught to forget that, or been taught that that doesn't matter, or we've been taught a different history, a wrong history, or a certainly half-filled history or half-incomplete history. And we've been taught that only when Europeans arrive, that's the only people that matter, and the Indigenous peoples are on the two pages of the front textbook, and then boom, we disappear for 500 years. What I say to people is that we have mistreated Indigenous peoples for a very long period of time, legislatively, also in policy and practice throughout the country. My point of it is that we have to help encourage, empower, stand beside Indigenous communities who are for the very first time in this generation achieving elements of success that was dreamed about in the treaties, which are attaining levels of education, attaining sovereignty, attaining levels of autonomy and control over territories, again, after 150 plus years of being hammered into a position of subservience based on the Indian Act. All of those things are building a Canada that we've never seen before, which is very exciting.
2: Hear Negan's full conversation at adaytolisten.ca, where Negan reflects on his father's legacy, their relationship, the state of reconciliation, and his own path ahead.
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4: XFM weather, mainly cloudy with a chance of showers or drizzle today, a high of 19 with UV index of moderate. Mainly cloudy with a chance of showers or drizzle this evening and some fog patches developing overnight, a low of 11. For tomorrow, mainly cloudy, clearing in the afternoon. Fog patches dissipating in the morning, a high of 20 with UV index of moderate. And there's a look at your forecast on 98.9 XFM.

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XFM weather, mainly cloudy with a chance of showers or drizzle today, a high of 19 with UV index of moderate. Mainly cloudy with a chance of showers or drizzle this evening and some fog patches developing overnight, a low of 11. For tomorrow, mainly cloudy, clearing in the afternoon. Fog patches dissipating in the morning, a high of 20 with UV index of moderate. And there's a look at your forecast on 98.9 XFM.

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0: The subject matter in the following story may be difficult for some of our audience. Listener discretion is advised.
1: Robert Doan is the Senior Director of the National Indigenous Strategy through the Indigenous Office at CBC. For Robert, increasing Indigenous presence in media is about creating opportunities to bring different perspectives into the stories Canadians hear. He shares how programs designed to bring Indigenous people into the newsroom help develop Indigenous storytelling while also helping non-Indigenous colleagues build their cultural competency.
2: I look right at the call to action around not just increasing programming, but actually increasing our presence. We have this summer work experience program, for example. I look at all our small locations on these many different traditional territories. We don't have any Indigenous folks working in those bureaus. So what can we do? So we funded, we said, well, let's do a summer work experience program. Let's get some young people in those offices so they can learn. But you know what? Let's reshape what that means. Because when we do internships, when we do work experience programs, it sounds like we're doing us a favor. You know what I mean? Like I was thinking, actually, when we bring perspectives into our organization, it's an opportunity for that region to learn more about us. It's not a place of deficit. There's a place of shared learning. And so when I look at in our storytelling where we could be doing better, there's a combination of one, we need to be recruiting and developing future storytellers in a way that's culturally safe. And those environments have to also be safe for them so they can grow. They can grow into future leaders. We have to nurture that. The second part, and I always say one of the greatest opportunities of the strategy is that it isn't a strategy just for Indigenous peoples. It's for non-Indigenous people as well. And I think the greatest opportunity is of those 7,000 plus folks, we get the opportunity to give them the knowledge, the understanding that was also robbed of them. So we have people here who've come into this organization. And I say, you know, our stories were robbed of us, our customs, our languages were taken from us. But I say the collective conscience, those stories were never shared. The true histories of this land were never shared. And so we were all robbed, all of us. As an organization, when I'm looking at doing better in our storytelling is, well, we should be investing in cultural competency. Everybody in this organization should, at the very least, have taken the Indigenous Canada course.
1: Robert Doan is leading Indigenous change at the Public Broadcaster. For more of his work, check out the full conversation at adaytolisten.ca.
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4: XFM weather, mainly cloudy with a chance of showers or drizzle today, a high of 19 with UV index of moderate. Mainly cloudy with a chance of showers or drizzle this evening and some fog patches developing overnight, a low of 11. For tomorrow, mainly cloudy, clearing in the afternoon. Fog patches dissipating in the morning, a high of 20 with UV index of moderate. And there's a look at your forecast on 98.9 XFM.

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0: All of the memories, none of the growing pains. 98.9. Nothing but hits. 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
7: XFM weather, mainly cloudy with a chance of showers or drizzle today, a high of 19 with UV index of moderate. Mainly cloudy with a chance of showers or drizzle this evening and some fog patches developing overnight, a low of 11. For tomorrow, mainly cloudy, clearing in the afternoon. Fog patches dissipating in the morning, a high of 20 with UV index of moderate. And there's a look at your forecast on 98.9 XFM.

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0: The following story may be difficult for some of our listeners to hear. 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
1: For J.P. Gladue, Indigenous economic prosperity is about more than financial opportunity. It's also about creating partnerships that respect Indigenous rights, support long-term community benefits, and give Indigenous peoples a meaningful role in decisions that affect their lands and futures.
2: When I think about the next generation, and they're here now, of Indigenous leaders, man, I'm blown away. You can just see this hockey stick growth, this confidence, this younger generation that is coming up. I'm so fortunate, and I'm in my mid-50s now, and I've had a beautiful career, and I've seen the growth and that trajectory just continue to skyrocket. And I get to stand on the shoulders of the Matthew Kuhncombs, you know, the Roberta Jamesons. You know, those leaders have created so much space for us. But there's a new wave of Indigenous leaders that are coming up, entrepreneurs that are so creative. They're armed with education. They're armed with networks. And you know, we've all have a responsibility in the time that we're given in this country and in this time and place to make things better for the next generation. I believe, the leaders before myself and the current leaders, when I think about, you know, the Tabitha Bowles, when I think about the Sean Willies, the Clint Davis, the John Davies, the Jamie Lickers, like, that's my cohort. And I'm so proud to be able to call myself a leader within that cohort. And then we've made room for the next generation. Now their responsibility is to grow that even further, to grow a robust community of business leaders to actually ensure that the future generations have even more opportunity. And it's coming. If you are a First Nation, Métis, or Inuit youth, and you've got a fire in your belly, you can change your world. You can change the circumstances of your family and your community by stepping up, by working hard. There's so many tools and resources available to you. There's so many Indigenous and non-Indigenous corporations that need and want your help. The world is your oyster. You've just got to step into that space. You've got to be fearless. You've got to be able to ask for help when you need it. Find a mentor. Don't be afraid to make mistakes. We all do. And continue to strive for better, for your family, for your community, for this country.
1: That was J.P. Gladue. His perspective is a reminder that meaningful economic reconciliation means creating space for Indigenous communities to lead, own, and shape economic opportunities. 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To watch the full interview and learn more about how you can do something to move reconciliation forward, visit adaytolisten.ca.
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6: Today marks National Day for Truth and Reconciliation, which honors residential school survivors, their families, and those who never returned home. Nova Scotia's Minister of LNU Affairs, Leia Martin, says residential schools tried to erase Mi'kmaq identity and language, but it endures today. October is also Mi'kmaq History Month, and the minister says she is encouraging Nova Scotians to learn from Mi'kmaq voices, support Mi'kmaq artists, and attend community events. A gathering for reflection, healing, and justice as the community comes together to recognize the National Day for Truth and Reconciliation will be happening at the Mulrooney Atrium, St. FX University, for 5:30 p.m. this evening. Local municipal offices will also be closed as part of National Truth and Reconciliation Day. 23 organizations across Nova Scotia are receiving grants to help attract, welcome, and retain healthcare professionals in communities throughout the province. Antigonish and Guysborough Immigrant Support Program is receiving $14,145 for community welcome and settlement, including a welcome guide, translated brochures, and family integration programming. Antigonish Community Navigation and Physicians Retention Services Association is receiving $20,980 to collaborate with Muslim physicians to host a family Eid celebration open to all physicians and to support medical education and appreciation events. Dr. Kingston Memorial Community Health Center is receiving $20,425 to host a retreat for medical residents, outreach to local high schools, and recognition and retention activities. Healthy Pictou County is receiving $14,000 for healthcare professionals and family appreciation events, medical student events, and conference recruiting marketing material. The Multiculturalism Association of Cape Breton is receiving $23,500 for the Community Match Program to pair incoming doctors and their families with local community champions, cultural welcome and networking events, and interactive anti-discrimination workshops. The Victoria County Healthcare Professionals Welcoming and Recruitment is receiving $5,700 for a welcome and community fair for recently arrived healthcare professionals in Victoria County. And the West Isle Community Development Association is receiving $22,000 for Inverness Medical Alumni Digital Hubs, networking events, settlement, navigation, and rural practice readiness workshops and toolkits. A Mi'kmaq actor made his film directing debut in a movie inspired by a road trip he went on with his uncle, Donald Marshall Jr. Glenn Gould from Member 2 First Nation was 17 when his mother sent him to Maine to bring his uncle back home to Cape Breton. Marshall Jr. was wrongfully convicted of murder and spent 11 years in jail. Gould says Marshall Jr. shared many stories about his experience during the road trip. Gould's new film, called Jeffrey's Turn, is a work of fiction inspired by his teenage memories and the moments he shared with his uncle. The movie premiered at the Atlantic International Film Festival earlier this month. Marshall Jr.'s wrongful conviction led to sweeping changes to a system that was found to be plagued by incompetence and racism. Nova Scotia police say a 29-year-old from Cape Breton is facing hate crime charges for yelling racist slurs. Cape Breton Regional Police say they responded to multiple reports of the man yelling racist insults against African-Canadian residents in Whitney Pier. He has been charged with public incitement of hatred and criminal harassment. The 29-year-old man is also facing charges of uttering threats and assaulting a bylaw officer in a separate incident. Nova Scotia's Auditor General says the province's education department spends hundreds of thousands of dollars every year on student assessments, but it's not using the results to improve their lackluster performance in writing and math. A report released Tuesday says students are consistently underperforming in writing in early grades, and their performance in math is declining from elementary to junior high school. It also says the department hasn't demonstrated that it's using student assessment results to inform its decisions. The report recommends the department review results from all assessments to set targets for student performance and then determine if the targets are being met. The New Brunswick government says it has completed 7 recommendations from a review of NB Power. The province says the completed tasks include fostering more energy cooperation between the maritime provinces. The information is published in the government's first quarterly progress report on the recommendations in the NB Power review. The review made a total of 50 recommendations. Fisheries and Oceans Canada and Newfoundland and Labrador Premier Tony Wickham want France to walk back its pledge of setting up an exploratory snow crab fishery. Last week, French President Emmanuel Macron made the pledge in the French territory of Saint-Pierre-et-Miquelon off the coast of Newfoundland and Labrador. If granted, the license would enable the company to catch up to 1,500 tons of snow crab per year for 5 years. The agency says France doesn't have the authority to conduct that kind of activity on the Grand Banks Continental Shelf, which is Canada's exclusive economic zone, according to the United Nations. Weather's next for the Antigonish Co-op Country Store.
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6: XFM weather. Mainly cloudy this evening with a chance of showers or drizzle overnight. Fog patch developing this evening with a low of 11. For tomorrow, mainly cloudy, clearing in the afternoon. Fog patches dissipating in the morning, a high of 20 with the UV index a moderate. In your extended forecast, for Friday, a mix of sun and cloud with a high of 23. Saturday, sun and cloud with a high of 16. Sunday, sunny with a high of 17. And for Monday, cloudy with a chance of showers and a high of 13.
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6: Here's today's funeral announcements. The death of Margaret Joanna McCullough Kenlock occurred Monday, September 21st, in Inverness Consolidated Memorial Hospital. Visitation will take place Thursday from 3 to 7 p.m. in Inverness Funeral Home. Funeral service will be held on Friday at 11 a.m. in Lake Ainslie Presbyterian Church, East Lake Ainslie. Burial will follow in East Lake Ainslie Cemetery. Funeral arrangements for the late Margaret Joanna McCullough are under the direction of the Inverness Funeral Home. The death of Denelda Mary Angela Breen of Frankville occurred September 26 in Cape Breton Regional Hospital. Visitation will be held Friday, October 2nd from 2 to 4 p.m. and 7 to 9 p.m. at St. Paul Center, Harbor Bushy. A funeral mass will be held Saturday, October 3rd at 11 a.m. in St. Paul's Church, Harbor Bushy. Burial will follow in the parish cemetery. Family flowers only, please. In lieu of flowers, memorial donations may be made to St. Paul's Parish Luncheon or Cemetery Fund. 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
6: In XFM Sports, William Nylander and the Toronto Maple Leafs are back at it tonight as they host the New York Islanders. Nylander scored twice in the Maple Leafs' home opener. Also, Philadelphia hosts Pittsburgh and Los Angeles visits Colorado. Alexandre Carrier and Josh Anderson have a goal and an assist apiece as the Montreal Canadiens topped the Toronto Maple Leafs 3-2 last night. Leafs rookie Gavin McKenna had one shot in about 15 minutes of ice time. Out west, the Vancouver Canucks surprised the Edmonton Oilers in overtime, 6-5. Former NFL star wide receiver Antonio Brown is scheduled to be in Miami courtroom this morning to accept a plea deal that will let him avoid prison time on a reduced charge in an attempted murder case, according to his attorney. Brown will plead no contest to aggravated assault and be sentenced to probation. Brown could have faced up to 30 years in prison if convicted of the original charge. The Whitecaps will play another season in Vancouver. The Major League Soccer team began selling tickets for the 2027 sprint season yesterday. The Canadiens campaign will run from February through May, with each of the league's 30 teams playing a 14-game regular season before the single elimination playoffs. MLS will then move to a summer to spring calendar starting in July of 2027. There are four games in MLB wildcard series action today. Atlanta hosts Philadelphia with a 1-0 lead in the best-of-three series, and the Chicago White Sox are in Houston ahead 1-0. Meanwhile, Boston looks to bounce back in New York against the Yankees in Game 2, and the Chicago Cubs will also try to avoid elimination in San Diego. There is doubt about Cristiano Ronaldo playing for Portugal against Denmark in the Nations League tomorrow after he missed team training amid reports the superstar is unhappy. Ronaldo, the all-time leading scorer in men's international soccer and pursuing the milestone of 1,000 career goals, was left on the bench Sunday in Portugal's 2-1 win at Norway. The most local news and sports anytime at 98.9xfm.ca.

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1: Oh, hey, how'd that promotion meeting go with Mr. Johnson?
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2: 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They'll go, "Oh, Michael, we love you. Oh, you're amazing." And then Mr. Johnson will have no choice but to give me a promotion.
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7: XFM weather, mainly cloudy with a chance of showers or drizzle today. A high of 19 with UV index of moderate. Mainly cloudy with a chance of showers or drizzle this evening and some fog patches developing overnight. A low of 11. For tomorrow, mainly cloudy, clearing in the afternoon. Fog patches dissipating in the morning, a high of 20 with UV index of moderate. And there's a look at your forecast on 98.9 XFM.

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7: XFM weather, mainly cloudy with a chance of showers or drizzle today. A high of 19 with UV index of moderate. Mainly cloudy with a chance of showers or drizzle this evening and some fog patches developing overnight. A low of 11. For tomorrow, mainly cloudy, clearing in the afternoon. Fog patches dissipating in the morning, a high of 20 with UV index of moderate. And there's a look at your forecast on 98.9 XFM.

0: 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Nothing but hits. 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
1: The subject matter in the following story may be difficult for some of our audience. Listener discretion is advised.
2: Building a stronger healthcare system means more than changing policies. For Stephanie Gilbert, it means creating space for Indigenous leadership and ensuring policies reflect the rights, cultures, and priorities of the communities they serve. She also believes truth needs to exist alongside humility, hope, love, and relationships.
3: The healthcare system chooses what data to collect and what to report. As a healthcare professional, I rely a lot on data, and working in public health, I particularly rely a lot on data. But there is something else that we can consider when we measure statistics. For example, I would say instead, 3 out of 4 nurses and physicians treat their clients in an unsafe way, instead of saying 1 in 4 Inuit experience safe care or other statistics like that. We need to put the focus on the root cause because it changes the way the data is read and interpreted. As a healthcare professional that reads a lot of data, I interpret things as I go. And so the way it's presented to me will really change the way I absorb that data. And I know that when I say something out loud, like 3 out of 4 nurses or physicians treat their Inuit clients poorly, that will probably cause a significant amount of discomfort. But I think that discomfort is good. We need to be able to sit with that discomfort because that discomfort is what is telling us we need to change, that nurses and physicians need to change their positionality in the world. They need to see how their power and privilege impacts health and wellness of clients.
2: That was Stephanie Gilbert. Her words are a reminder that honoring truth in healthcare means being willing to listen, learn, and change the systems we work within. It has been an absolute honor to spend the National Day for Truth and Reconciliation with you here on Turtle Island. The team at A Day to Listen, in partnership with the Gord Downie and Chani Wenjack Fund, hope today's conversations have helped you learn more about the experiences, histories, and stories of First Nations, Inuit, and Métis peoples, and inspired you to keep listening and turn what you've learned into action. Learn more about how you can do something to move reconciliation forward at adaytolisten.ca. I'm William Prince. Thank you, Chi Miigwech, for joining us.
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4: Hello there once again. Welcome to the program for Wednesday evening, September 30th. Last day of the month. 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

0: There's the Chicks with Goodbye Earl on 98.9 XFM with Your Kind of Country. Well, Helping the Helpers coming up on Friday evening at the Piper's Pub here in Antigonish. 7 till 10 Friday night, a lot of great music. Hammerdown's going to be performing. They'll sell 50-50 tickets at the door, have some door prizes as well. And admission at the door is by donation.
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Here's Luke Combs with Rethink Some Things on 98.9 XFM. Wednesday evening with Your Kind of Country with Glenn Baker. We've got a country flashback on the way from Johnny Duncan. He had a lot of hits back in the 70s. Got one of them coming up for you. Here's Anakinish's own Nicholas Lays. 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

XFM weather, mainly cloudy with a chance of showers or drizzle this evening. Fog patches developing overnight with a low of 11. Mainly cloudy tomorrow, clearing in the afternoon. Fog patches disappearing in the morning. A high of 20 with UV index of moderate. For Friday, a mix of sun and cloud and a high of 23. Weather from 98.9 XFM.

There's the late Johnny Duncan going back to 1978. A little help there from Janie Fricke with Come a Little Bit Closer, your country flashback this hour. We've got some Ella Langley and Morgan Wallen together on the way. Here's Stephen Lee Olson.

Here's Alan Langley with Morgan Wallen and I Can't Love You Anymore on 98.9 XFM. John Prine would be turning 80 on his birthday if he was still with us on October the 10th. While the Kenzieville Community Center is going to be holding a special tribute to John Prine, performed by Sean Patrick, a celebration and tribute to John Prine for his 80th birthday. 7 o'clock, October 10th, Kenzieville Community Center. Admission is $25 at the door. Here's Carrie Underwood.

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There's Braden King with We Got Beer on 98.9 XFM. We've got more of Your Kind of Country next hour. Got some Dierks Bentley coming up. Here's Zach John King. Get to drinkin'.

0: XFM weather, mainly cloudy with a chance of showers or drizzle this evening. Fog patches developing overnight with a low of 11. Mainly cloudy tomorrow, clearing in the afternoon. Fog patches disappearing in the morning. A high of 20 with UV index of moderate. For Friday, a mix of sun and cloud and a high of 23. 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
1: 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Scotty McCreery in there as well to kick off hour two of Your Kind of Country on a Wednesday. Here's Tim and the Glory Boys.

0: There's Willie Nelson going back to 1980 on the road again. Your country flashback this hour. Willie's one of the last, not the last, but one of the last classic guys that's been around for a lot of years. Still making music, still touring, still living life to the fullest. Willie Nelson up in his 90s now. 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

XFM weather, mainly cloudy with a chance of showers or drizzle this evening. Fog patches developing overnight with a low of 11. Mainly cloudy tomorrow, clearing in the afternoon. Fog patches disappearing in the morning. A high of 20 with UV index of moderate. For Friday, a mix of sun and cloud and a high of 23. Weather from 98.9 XFM.

0: There's Blake Shelton with All About Tonight on 98.9 XFM. Well, there's going to be another murder mystery coming up. It's the Eddie May Murder Mystery Dinner Theater, Saturday, October 3rd at the Antigonish Legion. My Bloody Wedding, it's called. 6:30 it starts. 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

There's Lainey Wilson and John Mayer with Phone, Keys, and Wallets. We've got more of Your Kind of Country on the way next hour. Hang around with us. Here's Terry Clark, and this is called Young As We Are Tonight.

0: XFM weather, mainly cloudy with a chance of showers or drizzle this evening. Fog patches developing overnight with a low of 11. Mainly cloudy tomorrow, clearing in the afternoon. Fog patches disappearing in the morning. A high of 20 with UV index of moderate. For Friday, a mix of sun and cloud and a high of 23. 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

0: There's High Valley with BU on 98.9 XFM. Tennille Towns in there and some Dustin Lynch. 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

0: There's Luke Bryan for our loyal listeners over in Pictou County tonight tuning in. She's country, and she knows it, on 98.9 XFM. We've got a country flashback on the way from the late Mel Tillis. Here's the James Barker Band.
1: If you see me in the morning, I tell you it's important to understand I'm just a little sick. That's why my eyes are kind of red. I probably ought to stay in bed. This whole world can knock you down right quick.

There's the late Mel Tillis with Coca-Cola Cowboy, a country flashback from 1979. On Your Kind of Country with Glenn Baker, we got some Taylor Swift, Drew Taylor coming up. Here's Brock Phillips.

XFM weather, mainly cloudy with a chance of showers or drizzle this evening. Fog patches developing overnight with a low of 11. Mainly cloudy tomorrow, clearing in the afternoon. Fog patches disappearing in the morning. A high of 20 with UV index of moderate. For Friday, a mix of sun and cloud and a high of 23. 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

I knew it. I knew you on 98.9 XFM. Fire Prevention Week coming up next week. And one of the fire departments, of course, that will be involved in giving you a special fire prevention message next week will be the Little Harbor Fire Department. And they've got a planked salmon dinner coming up on Sunday, October the 18th, from 3 to 5 in the afternoon at the Little Harbor Community Center. You are invited to drop by 3 to 5, $25 per plate. You can eat it in or take it out. Here's Kenny Chesney with Come Over.

0: There's Dallas Smith with Good Time Goes on 98.9 XFM. We've got more of Your Kind of Country on the way next hour. Please stick around with us. Got some Johnny Reed coming up, and Kane Brown is next.
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0: XFM weather, mainly cloudy with a chance of showers or drizzle this evening. Fog patches developing overnight with a low of 11. Mainly cloudy tomorrow, clearing in the afternoon. Fog patches disappearing in the morning. A high of 20 with UV index of moderate. For Friday, a mix of sun and cloud and a high of 23. 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